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1: Hi, I'm Rivers Cuomo from Weezer, and this is our song, Go Away. It's Your Music Plus.
0: Here's Weezer's Rivers Cuomo on the band's longevity and connection with both older and newer fans.
1: Yeah, we're in our fourth decade, which is insane. Not really sure why we keep connecting from time to time, but maybe it has to do with that we like classic, timeless music and not chasing whatever happens to be going off in the moment.

0: That was Weezer with Go Away. 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

My heart is breaking, hands are shaking, bugs are crawling all over me. 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
2: We legitimately had a guy that we used to work with that would microwave fish
3: all
2: every damn day in the
3: break
2: room.
3: Say his name. Say his name. We
2: Joey,
3: need to stop protecting people.
2: Joey.
3: He's also making just poor choices at work and in life in general.
2: Like you have to have a disdain for your coworkers to do that. Just
1: like,
2: go to McDonald's. Get a quarter flounder. Like, just, come on, man.
1: Quarter flounder?
2: Yeah.
3: Is that what
2: that's
3: called?
2: A fish sandwich.
3: I don't know. Fish fillets.
2: Quarter flounder's funny.
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5: Recent survey conducted by Common Sense Media found one-third of teenagers prefer AI companions over humans for serious conversations. There's a term for that, social offloading. And experts we talked to warned that this habit could be stunting emotional growth, leaving an already isolated generation who came of age during the pandemic even less prepared for the messiness of human interaction. Sure, AI can help you polish whatever it is you're looking to say, but that's not very human, right? It's the messiness that makes our interactions with each other so real. It's also what makes them so validating, help us to develop our confidence, our voice, our deep bonds with each other. Psychiatrists we talked to encouraged turning to family or friends when you're struggling to express yourself. They are keen to help. I'm Dr. Sanjay Gupta, helping you live a better life.
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6: A better life with Dr. Sanjay Gupta.
7: Did you know that almost half the vegetables and more than three-quarters of the fruit that we eat in this country come from just one state, California? Yeah, it's true. And according to a new report by the Environmental Working Group, a health advocacy organization, a lot of this produce is tainted with PFAS, which are sometimes referred to as forever chemicals. Why? Well, the EPA says pesticides keep America's food supply safe, abundant, and affordable. And of course, these chemicals are used in every state, not just California. Now, if you are worried, though, about how much you're consuming, the best thing to do is to buy organic produce, if and when you can. Organic or not, you should rinse all fruits and vegetables under running water. Don't use any soap. And as one epidemiologist told us, use a brush on sturdier items like carrots, potatoes, and cucumbers. I'm Dr. Sanjay Gupta, helping you live a better life.
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I say you look so fine that I really want to make you mine. 4, 5, 6, come on and get your kicks. 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

0: 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Dave and
1: Mahoney. A 37-year-old man got arrested for allegedly setting up what the authorities called an unauthorized petting zoo outside of a Dollar General. I thought this was America. 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
1: Outside of Dollar General. 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
1: Audrey, how long do you predict that we are going to have to endure Mahoney trying to become a plus-size model for Tommy Bahama?
3: Well, at least 150 more days, because he said he has 150 Tommy Bahama shirts.
4: 114, Audrey. Oh, excuse please me, do not exaggerate. Please do not inflate the actual number, because there's no need to lie about the size of my Tommy Bahama collection.
3: Well, I know you, and I know you hyperfixate, and I was assuming you'd probably be buying more Tommy Bahamas between now and 114 days from now.
1: I'm really curious as to...
3: Do you already have some in there?
4: I thought about going to the outlet the other day. I didn't, though. I showed restraint. I got a baby. I got a baby to feed.
3: You can so get her baby Bahamas.
1: You want to check the credit card away?
4: Yeah, my wife's did. She won't let me have access to it. But that being said, we are, you know, we are several days in, like day 5, 6, 7, something like that now.
3: You check out his catalog modeling now at Dave and Mahoney.
1: So let me tell you a little...
4: exposure to the show, guys.
3: You're doing
4: I'm doing this for you. For you. I'm trying to make us the show influencers. I'm sorry that I'm using the only raw natural talents that I have, and that's my body.
3: Exactly what I
4: sell this show.
3: I was going to be doing with my broadcasting degree was becoming a Instagram influencer through a man who I work with for Tommy Bahama.
1: A 44-year-old, mostly topless guy.
4: I'll be 45 next month.
1: Uh-huh.
3: Oh, God.
1: Do you feel like this is your midlife crisis?
4: Nah, man. I've been a Tommy Bahama connoisseur for a very long time, and I feel like...
1: Here's
4: the thing. There's a lot of people out there, Dave, you know, and I have... You can say a lot about me that I'm lazy, that I'm stupid, that I'm mean.
1: Agreed.
4: That there's all... You know, all these things may be true, but you know what I am? I am dedicated. When I find something that I feel like is my life's calling, I stick
3: Your
4: to
3: life's it. Life's calling is...
1: So let me give you a little behind the scenes of what's going on. So if you haven't seen these videos, they're ridiculous. It's Mahoney. He set up basically a whole studio
4: runway
1: in his house, a runway, if you will. And he just walks into frame with an unbuttoned Tommy Bahama, belly out, man boobs out, the whole bit.
4: Gold chain, pinky ring, gold watch.
1: And
4: I mean, it's a Casio, but it's you know.
1: It's a gold Casio.
4: Paid $67 for that watch.
1: So he didn't realize it on the first couple that his zipper was down on his pants. So his fly's down. And then when he did discover that his fly was down, he just decided that he didn't want to go back and reshoot the original videos.
3: It's part of
1: that
3: the brand
1: did.
3: Now.
1: So now he just made it part of his thing. So him campaigning to become the first plus size Tommy Bahama model.
4: Catalog model. Yeah, I'm not.
1: Now includes a downed zipper.
4: Yeah.
3: Can you make the next hashtag Bahama and Balls?
4: Well, there's no nudity that's involved. I'm not True. Being perverse.
3: Your feet are out.
4: in these videos. But, you know, I mean, there's a lot of people. I've taken a lot of heat. There's a lot of people who've called in. There's a lot of people who've left mean messages. There's a lot of people who've slid into our DMs and my DMs saying that, like, this is is embarrassing. Mm-hmm. You should stop. But
3: are
4: that's
3: they?
4: What a quitter would do. I'm not quitting. I'm going to continue to see this through until I am a Tommy Bahama plus size catalog model.
1: Do you know how many fake Instagram profiles I had to create just so I could slide into our own DMs and tell you to stop this?
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2: It's a very salacious story about this judge in the Atlanta area that was reportedly a female judge hooking up in her chambers. For years this went on, and the people that reported it were the other people within the office that could clearly hear what was going on. They would hear some music that was playing. They would hear...
3: A round of applause.
2: But Mahoney took a really interesting stance on that, where he was kind of surprisingly upset that this was going down because, you know, it's our taxpaying dollars.
3: Don't waste our taxpayer dollars, man.
2: They're doing it while on the job. But Audrey, on the other hand, is just like, yeah, get yours, whatever.
4: Well, because normally, I mean, I'm just saying that normally our stance on a show is that if it's two consenting adults...
3: We don't care about that.
4: We don't care, and they shouldn't be fired. And in this case, they got fired.
3: Taxpayer dollars.
2: But somebody agrees with you, Audrey, that called her voicemail at 833-YO-DUMMY, that it's like, who really cares?
5: I drive for the U.S. Postal Service, and my driver, my LLV trainer, years ago, who was on my route that delivered his mail as well, he got busted with his girlfriend behind a shopping mall doing the nasty in the back of the LLV. Hmm. And the way they got out of it is they said they were on their 30-minute lunch break. I'm with you, Audrey. So what if it's a public paid employee? If you're on your break or in your private chambers, that's all matters. Y'all have a great day. Bye.
6: Message deleted.
4: She's my kind of girl. She gets it.
2: She's like behind a shopping mall or a grocery store.
4: She said, I'm doing it on your mail.
3: I'll give you a pass.
2: I'm delivering another package.
3: I'll concede this. Okay. I'll give you a pass if it's one public employee. But two, that's too many.
2: Why? But this is that story right there was two of them.
3: No, she said it was his girlfriend. She wasn't also a mail carrier.
2: Oh, okay.
3: And also, like, mail carriers are doing actual work. Most judges, I would say, are getting paid exorbitant amounts of money. So that's like, it's like the difference between somebody who's just working, blowing off Steve, and somebody who's really making, like, terrible choices for other people's lives.
4: Did you say blowing off steam or blowing off Steve?
2: I heard Steve, too. Was that the cop's
4: name? Blowing off Steve.
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0: Do I have to?
1: Jim is joining us today for a round of Lazy Bones Mahones. And Jim, I have one question for you before we get started today. Do you think that Mahoney is lazy or do you think he is efficient?
2: Oh, efficient, man. I'm lazy too.
3: Well, no, Jim, you're efficient as well, my friend. Because when I was a young man traveling the eastern seas, I came across a mysterious island and I decided to swim to that island. And when I did, there was a wise figure, a mystic on that island. And they said, son, the key to life is working smarter and not harder. And ever since that day, I have made it my life's long journey. To spread the word of efficiency.
4: You're spreading it, man.
3: Across all the lands.
1: Interestingly, you talk about all of these travels that you had when you were a young man, and now you rarely leave the house, which is where our first clip comes to us from. Your wife shares with us some things from behind the scenes when there's no microphones or cameras or anything like that around. What Mahoney is really like, and the first one has to do with Mother's Day. And Jim, your job today is try to figure out which one of these is 100% true. Audrey and I are in the dark. We're going to try to solve the riddle with you. The first one here, Mother's Day.
5: Mahoney has really settled into being a dad, and it's awesome to see him in that role. The time he spends with our daughter one-on-one is mostly at home, but on Mother's Day, he offered to take her to the park so I could have some precious time alone. I jumped at the chance, handed him her diaper bag, buckled her into her car seat, and bid them adieu. A while later, I got a call from an agitated Mahoney telling me that the complicated car seat straps had gotten hopelessly twisted around, and he now could not get her buckled in properly. He then sheepishly asked me to come meet them at the park so I could buckle her in, which, of course, I did. When I arrived, both he and our daughter were exasperated. I offered to show him how to untangle the straps and complete the buckle process, but Mahoney refused and said, "Why don't you drive her home, baby? I need to go soothe myself with a big arch." Happy Mother's Day to me.
1: You are out of control. First off, your big plans for your wife for Mother's Day was just to leave and go to the park.
3: I was
1: secondly,
3: at the park for 4 hours.
1: You got defeated by a car seat.
3: Man, dude, those straps get turned around. You've got, man, what are you buckling kids in? Your wife's always buckling your kids in.
1: What are you talking about? I've got four kids. There's only two of us.
3: That's horrible for making you buckle all four of them in.
1: Okay.
3: So in my defense, I was there for 4 hours.
1: Also, you could just like roll your daughter home from the park without strapping her in. She's going to be okay.
3: No. And also in my defense, my wife did say she missed us and wanted to come to the park.
4: That can't be true. I just need it to not be.
1: For his wife's sake?
4: Yeah.
3: And I was doing her a favor by taking the baby home and not having to wait in line at McDonald's for the big arch when it was still available. And it hurts to even bring up the big arch now that I know I can never get it again.
1: Okay, Jim, before you have to make a guess here, I'm going to play you the second one that's entitled Dirty Socks.
5: Like I said, the majority of the time Mahoney spends one-on-one with our daughter is at home, which makes sense because he truly is a homebody. The other day while at home, he taught her to put his dirty socks in the hamper, and she even learned to say hamper. It was super cute, and she was so proud of herself. The other day, I got ready to do Mahoney's laundry and found an assortment of items that should not go into the washer, including 4 Rockin' Protein shake bottles and 3 receipts. I brought them out to Mahoney so he could teach her what does and does not go in the hamper, and he said, "Baby, she was having a good time. She doesn't need to be burdened with this information yet. Just make sure to double-check my laundry before you do it."
4: These are good. This week's hard.
1: I am very much pro child labor, so I appreciate the fact that you are teaching your daughter to do tasks that normally you would have to do yourself.
3: She was using her imagination, and I was encouraging the use of her imagination.
1: Jim, I'm going to help you out here. Number 2, total BS, because Mahoney is extraordinarily proud of the fact that he does his own laundry. That's the only thing that he does. There's no way that she was doing Mahoney's laundry for him, because that's the one and only thing that this man does for himself, and he will not shut up about it. That's my take. Audrey?
3: I also do the dishes.
4: He does. He talks about doing the dishes. I'm going to lean on you. I'm going to lean on you because both of these, well, the second one's less egregious, but the first one,
1: I can see him losing to a car seat and then calling his wife for help, even though that was his one thing that he did for her.
4: Did you take the moment to learn how to do it?
1: No, of course not. She's better at it, right?

0: She is better
1: yeah,
0: at it.
1: Yeah, yeah. That's
0: and to be fair, I would never put my baby in
2: so
0: harm's
2: strong.
0: Way by putting her into a car seat improperly secured.
1: She wasn't even in the car. You were strolling her back and forth to the park.
3: Dave, I'm going to have to agree with you, the car seat.
0: Jim. Number one.
3: Can you hear me?
0: Yes. Yeah. We got to start over.
1: Oh,
0: Jim. We were creating suspense.
1: Okay.
0: Jim. Number one is, in fact, 100% true. Dave, the only thing that's actually not true about number two is I just didn't tell my wife to do my laundry. Everything else.
1: Putting rock and protein shakes in there.
4: Dave and Mahoney. 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
1: Are
2: you ready? Welcome to Dave and Mahoney.
3: But like with summer coming around, you can't bring the baby outside.
4: Yeah.
3: You know, like
4: yeah, you can't get her tan. It's
3: nah,
4: fine.
3: Man. You are an albino and my baby
4: hey,
3: is whiter
4: than
3: you.
4: What the hell? Why am I catching strays?
3: Because
4: you're trying to get
3: that's
4: your baby a tan.
3: That's not an attack. That's just a fact.
5: Quiet
4: oh
5: down,
4: God.
5: Casper.
4: What the hell? Oh my God, I'm catching strays.
5: You unfriendly ghost.
6: My wife, she is addicted to something that it seems all white 40-year-old women love.
3: What's that?
6: Zillow.
3: Oh, boy.
4: Dave, this is foreplay, man. This is her fantasy.
6: It's unhealthy.
4: Well,
6: I'm like, just get a porn addiction like everyone else.
7: Dave and Mahoney.
3: What, with an orange Fanta?
4: Atta boy. An orange Fanta and some roast beef.
3: With
4: horsey
3: right,
4: sauce?
3: No, I actually
4: turn this man's mic off.
3: I like mine dry. I'm a dry guy.
4: You're a dry? No cheese?
3: On my roast beef sandwiches?
4: Yeah.
3: Not this time, no. I'm trying to eat healthier.
6: Trying to eat healthier with my four sandwiches.
2: And now, this is Dave and Mahoney.
6: Hello, friends, and thank you for joining us on this Monday. Got some good news and some bad news to kick things off today. What would you like first there, Mahoney?
5: Dave, why don't we start up today's show with some bad news?
6: So we do a lot of charity work here at the show, and it mostly revolves around food and hunger, and obviously people going hungry, especially kids and elderly people, veterans, all that stuff is near and dear to our hearts.
3: Right.
6: So wanted to touch on this story today, even though it is bad news. There was some pantry workers at an emergency relief center, this is in West Virginia, that were taking donations. And a lot of times the donations are just like bags of canned goods, mm-hmm. whatever it may be. And that's exactly what this was. And the staff was like, this is cool. We got some bags dropped off, and they're kind of unloading the cans, and they're like
3: sorting them.
6: Yeah. They're like, oh, so it's not just canned goods in this bag. There's also a venomous snake. And I saw a picture of it. Like, this was, it had to have been, like, at least 3 feet long is what it looked like.
3: I mean, 3 foot long snake.
4: So it was probably really about 2 feet?
6: I'm probably over-exaggerating a bit. Yeah,
4: men do.
6: You couldn't handle this snake.
4: Mm-hmm.
6: It was an adult copperhead.
3: Oh.
6: Yeah, yeah.
3: Oh,
6: so when you're talking about, like, a 3 foot long copperhead,
3: yeah.
6: that's a big old man.
4: How'd it get
6: boy.
4: In there?
6: We don't know. So I don't know if somebody, like, bagged it up.
4: Sometimes creepy crawlies just be getting in places they shouldn't.
6: Or maybe you just slithered in there after
4: probably
6: the fact. But yeah, I guess the staff at this particular donation place, very chill about it. Like, there was somebody that was unloading it, and they saw the snake, and there was somebody else that went out to go grab a bunch of the stuff, and they're just like, snake, just be careful with it.
3: They've seen a lot of stuff. I mean, it's better than them, like, freaking out and running around and setting the whole thing on fire.
6: Yeah.
3: Like I would probably do. But, like, what if this copperhead just wanted to, like, you know, donate its time to charity and help feed the hungry? Like, what if it also had a passion for helping its community, Dave?
6: Or maybe it just wanted some canned goods. It's just a big fan of SpaghettiOs.
3: Times are tough out there for snakes as well.
6: Some good news today as well. There was a truck-driving preacher.
3: Okay.
6: Hell yeah.
3: Was he on, like, his CB spreading the good word?
6: No, I guess he just happens to be a preacher and also drives a truck for a living.
3: Okay.
6: But he saved a girl that almost got kidnapped.
3: Ah.
6: So, terrifying situation in Aiken County, South Carolina. This truck driver is out just, you know, going down a two-lane highway, doing his thing.
3: Uh-huh.
6: And he sees this girl running down the road in handcuffs.
3: Oh, my God.
6: So, this poor girl had just graduated, young girl. She's walking down the road. Some guy pulls up behind her in this green Cadillac and claims to be law enforcement, puts her in handcuffs. And she obviously, after the fact, realizes there's something suspicious about this. He throws her in the back seat and then pulls off the road, off the highway, into this area that has like a gate. And the guy gets out. And at that point, she tries to pop open the door, even though she's got handcuffs on. The door's locked.
3: Oh, God.
6: Thankfully, her quick thinking, she hops over the seat to the driver's side door that he left open because he's rooting around for something in the trunk, and she takes off running. This truck-driving preacher sees her, and he's like, hey, what's going on? Obviously, something is amiss here. She tells him what's happening. He takes her and puts her in his cab. The guy starts running around or whatever, and he's like, I'm just getting this girl out of here.
3: Right.
6: They call the authorities. Took them a little while, but they end up tracking down the guy that had handcuffed her, took her ID, her social security card, and her diploma. Like, she just graduated.
3: Oh, so, like, literally just graduated.
6: Just graduated.
3: Jesus.
6: And thankfully, this guy, who was, like, also, like, a 27-year Army veteran, knew what to do in the situation enough where, like, he rescued this girl.
3: This needs to be a Nick Cage movie.
6: And, yeah, and he...
4: Or Liam Neeson.
6: Nick Cage is a truck-driving preacher.
3: Dude, I would watch that all day long.
6: We could sell this to him instantly.
3: Instantly.
6: He would be all about it.
3: Blockbuster
4: in a leather jacket.
6: Put the diploma back in the box.
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9: Colleague of mine was telling me the other day about how their Instagram feed is filled with videos, most of them kind of funny, about how grandparents and friends tend to bulldoze new parents out of the way to get to see their baby. As a dad of three daughters, I know how life really does become all about them the moment those kids are born. But I also know parents are still people, too, who need their own attention beyond being mom or dad. And moms, in particular in those early years, can feel especially invisible in the eyes of other people. So what can you do to stop contributing to what is known as maternal invisibility? Women we spoke to said these two things were the most helpful. When people stopped to ask how they could best support them, number one, or when they took the initiative to handle certain tasks that obviously needed to be done. I'm Dr. Sanjay Gupta, helping you live a better life.
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0: The Dave and Mahoney Show.
1: Okay, we all love convenience. Mahoney, you love fast food more than anyone on this planet. But you have a very strict set of guidelines when it comes to fast food that you should and you should not bring specifically on an airplane.
2: Right.
1: And towards the top of your list of not to bring is always fried chicken.
2: It's always fried chicken. And don't get me wrong, because I am a fried chicken lover. Love me some fried chicken. There's, like, if I'm thinking about a death row meal, fried chicken is up on that list.
1: I can see you, even though I don't think I've ever actually witnessed this in person over all of the decades that we've known each other, but I can see you very vividly in my mind of you just holding a bucket of KFC like it's a baby.
2: Oh, yeah. I've done that. Like, yeah, I mean, when I was living alone, when my wife and I were in different cities, I would regularly go to KFC and get a family-style bucket of fried chicken and finish that whole thing off myself.
1: Was there a part of you, even though I know that you love your wife very much, was there a part of you that was a little bummed when you guys finally reunited, that knowing that those days were over?
2: I mean, it has been 18-plus months since I've had a family-sized bucket of KFC for myself. Yeah. And that's not one you can, like, sneak. I can't, like, you know, go to KFC and polish off an entire bucket.
1: You can't finish that on the drive,
2: like, I would be gone for an extra hour and a half.
3: I know that your wife is healthy, and your baby is also healthy.
2: Yes.
3: Could you not get, like, the grilled chicken for them and you just go?
2: My wife does not eat fast food, really.
3: Like, so, but grilled chicken is
2: even
3: the
2: from
3: same.
2: Even from fast food places. She just, that's just not her thing. She never has been, like, she one doesn't want to spend the money on it, which I understand and I appreciate. But she just, that's just not her thing at all. She just wasn't raised that way. Whereas, you know, I, like, since I was like 15, since I could be driving and had access to a car, fast food has been my, like, go-to. That is the one thing. I could quit alcohol. I could drink, you know, smoking, drugs, anything out there. Just not fast food.
1: Yeah, I mean,
2: for a long period.
1: You quit Angel Dust.
2: Yeah, that's right.
1: Yeah, with ease. But easy. Fried chicken, no, not so much. Okay, but there's limits to this, and there are guidelines and rules that you have in place that I think that
2: I don't want to bother other people, and I also don't want to blow out my back when I'm on a plane, because that's an embarrassing place to poop your pants.
1: This startled me when I saw that there was a traveler that shared a picture from an airport, and I don't even know what airport it was because they didn't have it listed. But there was a White Castle vending machine called Crave and Go inside of an airport. And the machine dispenses freshly heated White Castle sliders in about a minute or two. And it's a fully automated mini restaurant is what they're calling it.
3: But they're frozen inside and then they're reheated. So have you ever gone and gotten the frozen mini, or do you know about them?
1: Yes.
3: You probably haven't gotten them from the grocery store?
1: Yeah.
3: That's what it is.
1: I know. But what are you doing? Like, White Castle is a literal poop bomb. I mean, like, if you eat White Castle, you've got to expect you've got to emergency use the bathroom.
3: You also understand that, like, Starbucks, everything you get from there is frozen and then reheated, right?
1: No, yeah, but White Castle is a special formula of ground beef, cheese, and X-Lax.
2: White Castle existed only because they were one of the only 24-hour fast food places originally. There were very few of those that existed 30 years ago. That just wasn't a thing. So
1: Way before late night Taco Bell.
2: Like, if you didn't have Denny's money or you didn't have Denny's time, White Castle was your go-to after a night of drinking. Like, for me, I love a White Castle when I'm drunk as hell. But, like, if I'm sober and traveling, that feels even more dangerous than fried chicken.
3: I know what it tastes like. I don't even know if I've had White Castle in...
1: It tastes like... Ever? Like a Hawaiian roll and grease.
2: And onions.
1: Yeah, onions.
2: You don't taste the meat. It's all onions. It was Boston Logan International Airport that got the very first White Castle vending machine back in December. They're trying to roll them out to more. So it feels like the TSA has really dropped the ball when it comes to securing our airways by letting these potential bombs into the airport.
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0: It's Pop Trash
1: on Dave and Mahoney.
2: So Dave Grohl and his family have been in the news a lot over the past, I don't know, 6-8 months or so because of the whole oopsie-poopsie, I had a whole baby out of wedlock. Right. And you're like, he's a rock star. He's sleeping with somebody else. That's not a huge surprise. But right. to have like an entire baby that she's not pregnant, the baby has been born, yeah. and then we find out about it, is pretty shocking. So understandable. But did you know that Dave Grohl, because he has kids, older kids with his right. wife, and has for a long time now. Did you know that one of his older daughters is a full-on musician as well?
3: I did not know that.
2: Her name is Violet Grohl, and she has a song called Bug in the Cake, and good enough, I think, I'll let you guys be the judge of that, to perform on The Tonight Show.
3: Really?
2: Here's a clip.

0: has Courtney Love whole vibes.
1: I was thinking the exact same thing. I like it. You know, it's got, you know, I love that era, that sound of music, and the fact that obviously she comes from rock royalty. Makes sense that, you know, maybe that's an avenue that she's exploring.
0: She's got it in. So Saturday Night Live's Marcelo Hernandez. I don't know if you guys are a fan of his.
1: He's hilarious.
0: He is hilarious. He's going to host the ESPYs this year.
1: Nice.
0: On July 15th. And I think that that's pretty good casting because, like, he's kind of a dorkier, like, funny kid. And so, like,
1: but he's a huge sports guy. He was in an MLB ad, I think, last year or the year before that ran all the time.
0: Yeah.
1: So big fan of sports, so the ESPYs make sense. I think it was it Shane Gillis who hosted last year? I think did a pretty good job.
0: Yeah. I mean, they did do a pretty good job getting the host for that. And you kind of have to have somebody that is not starstruck by the athletes, kind of like no F's given.
1: And you can, you're not afraid of him.
0: Yeah,
1: and,
0: like, you know, roast him a little bit.
1: And he does live television in front of millions of people every Saturday night. So I think he'll have no problem hosting the ESPYs.
0: So this is a very strange story about Guy Fieri, your Lord and Savior, Mahoney. There is a Twitch streamer that has come out and went viral because he is promoting a theory that Guy Fieri never swallows food on camera while he is filming.
1: I am so deep into this series that this guy has produced and put onto social media because
2: that's a thing. You know that's a thing, right?
0: What do you mean it's a thing? So no, I don't know that.
2: Whenever you're a chef or whenever you're cooking in general, if you're needing to taste something, imagine how big Guy Fieri would be if he was actually swallowing all of the food. You chew and spit. Even in baking television, you see them chew and spit. They have a little a bucket by,
0: That's interesting. Well, I mean, because, like, I know that that's a thing with, like, wine, supposedly. But, like, I've been to vineyards in Napa before where they have the bucket, and I've literally never seen anyone spit out wine a single time.
1: Not every wine tasting I've ever been on. I mean, we are degenerates. Yeah. So it's interesting, though, because he does. I mean, I've probably watched 30 to 40 minutes of videos of him dissecting.
0: Just chewing
1: Triple
0: and never
1: G
0: swallowing.
1: Yeah. Or Diners, Dives, and Drive-Ins, or all Guy Fieri shows going back years. And, you know, maybe there's something to it. Maybe it's editing. Because, honestly, you know, when you've only got a limited amount of time when you're producing a show, you can't sit and show every single bite. I will tell you this. If Guy Fieri was not eating, he would not. You know, Guy Fieri has looked the same from day one 20 years ago to now. Guy, I promise you, is eating that food.
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0: Steve and Mahoney.
1: So it's 2026. Everyone's kind of looking for an angle when it comes to marketing. This one, though, really, really surprised me. You know, all of us have dealt with tough stuff in life, you know, losing loved ones, things like that. I just never really expected to see this. There is a funeral director, and he's not just the only one. There's a growing group of them, I guess, that are using social media to market their services as funeral directors. But normally, it's kind of a very somber thing, right? Because, you know, as somebody who's been through that not that long ago, like,
2: some people want, you know, something that's not somber, though. I mean, Audrey, you don't want a party at
3: if
2: your...
3: If y'all throw me a celebration of life, I will haunt you.
1: No, we're going to celebrate your death.
3: Even worse.
2: But there's, you know, I think a trend worse. I've seen online over the last 5 or 6 years is that there are people out there who want just big-ass parties. Because you're like...
1: The one that still lives rent-free in my head was that guy that got killed. He was a younger guy. He, I guess, was in a gang or something. I don't know. But got shot.
2: Right.
1: And he got killed. And they straight up propped his body up like a mannequin. Did you see this?
2: Yeah.
1: At a party, like at a club, and rolled him out.
3: Insane.
1: Like standing up. And he looked like a literal mannequin.
2: Yeah.
1: From the Home Alone scene.
3: Insane behavior.
1: And they threw just a giant concert.
2: I mean, but different people want different things. You know, I've seen ones where, you know, somebody who was sick who knew they were unfortunately going to pass, they recorded something like, hey, I'm down here, let me out, you know, like to play for their friends and family to lighten the mood right before, you know, like they're different people grieve and, you know, want to be, you know, celebrated in different ways. So what are these funeral directors marketing?
1: So this one guy that I saw yesterday, his name is Dan Madden, and his whole thing is that he loves to create colorful and fun caskets and urns. And sometimes they're designed and inspired by like pop culture or animals, but they're like hot pink or cheetah print,
3: or
1: have
3: like
1: Homer Simpson on it.
3: Wrapping the caskets?
1: Yes.
3: I mean, that's kind of brilliant.
2: I want like spinners from like, you know, if you had a 1987 Cutlass, I want spinners on my
1: on your casket.
2: On my casket.
3: Exhibit rolls through, all of a sudden you've got
1: my casket, yeah.
3: You know, West Coast Customs.
1: It is your forever ride.
2: Dude, I guarantee you any casket USA costs more than my first car. So, you know,
3: it's, and now they're gonna charge you $3,000 to put a wrap on it.
2: I gotta get insurance for it.
1: Yeah. So
2: get a ticket because it's tinted.
1: The windows are tinted. Customers are increasingly requesting, I guess, personalized urns and caskets.
2: Yep.
1: Some of them are like gaming themed. Some of them are, like you said, Audrey, more customized with a specific wrap. Maybe it's like of your family or whatever it is.
3: I actually really think that this is something in a market that I would have not ever thought to have ever existed, but it makes so much sense now that I hear it. Because everybody wants to customize everything. Why, whenever we go in the ground, would we not have... you know, our final box be something that's cute and delicate if you want, or like awesome and bat with flames.
1: Yeah, or like print out that one winning parlay that I had back in 2008.
3: Really what you want.
1: Yeah. I mean, I'm still proud of that, man.
3: No, we're decking it out in chains, gold chains, chains.
1: Bling that thing up. Put the fun in funeral.
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2: Strange people out there in the world, and I love that we get to highlight them every single week with The Internet is Undefeated, including this clip that is from CBS Mornings of a young boy that seems to have found his niche in life. His calling is literal bird calling. That's what he does, is he makes noises like birds.
3: This kid is so amazing, and yes. I saw this video, I think I sent it to Audrey.
4: You did.
3: It made me tear up because how much the other kids were supporting this kid and his hobby. So he had a box full of birds, and he would pull out each one of the birds that he was going to do the call for and do them. This is not edited. This is a probably third or fourth grader doing these sounds. It gives me goosebumps.
4: It's because the kids
3: celebrating him.
2: Okay, all right.
4: You know.
2: Okay, let's have a listen.
5: I just love how he throws the birds to the ground.
6: Too.
5: The
6: wow.
5: stuffies. This video of 12-year-old Samuel at his school's talent show has more than 29 million views on TikTok. Samuel can do 114 different bird calls.
2: Wow.
4: Well, there was a little kid, too, in the very front.
3: Who's in a gi.
4: He's in a gi, and he keeps going around. He's like, my mind blown. Like, he's like a little boy cute. But it was one of those videos that was definitely a small clip of his talents.
2: Mm-hmm. Well, we don't have time to play all 114.
4: Well, we would.
3: We would, but, you know.
4: But Dave won't.
3: Dave
4: doesn't like celebrating children.
3: Kids who are very talented. And this, you know, like videos like that, Audrey, they make me like, you know, there's so many people out there who crap on kids and they're like the next generation screwed. And you're like, here are kids supporting another kid. And you're like, man, that makes me just, yeah, I love it. Makes my heart whole.
4: Happy.
2: This is another kid, but maybe not quite as cute. He went on his very first roller coaster ride at Disneyland and he went with his big sister who he blames for all of it.
4: And for every parent out there being like, oh, that kid shouldn't be cussing that way.
3: He's feeling something.
4: Let me tell you, I was legitimately cussing at, I think, age 5. I think that all kids probably do that when you're not looking. So.
2: Very kid related. In this one as well, there was a guy that was knocking on a woman's door because she just had a normal appointment for pest control to come to her house. And this lady's grandson rolls up on a Razor scooter and has a different option for Mr. Pest Control.
7: Can he say that again?
8: I said, you can sell that to me, but I'll sell you a punch in the gut.
7: Really?
8: Yep.
7: Why?
8: Because you're trying to mess with my granny.
7: Your granny? Is this your granny?
8: Yep.
7: We're doing her house for pest control.
8: Huh?
7: Yeah, we're doing pest control. Like, actually, I'm going to take care of her spider webs for your granny. Isn't that not nice?
3: I love that kid's pretty, you know, you don't mess with his granny. You know, we heard the story earlier in the show about a grandma there for her grandchild getting ready to throw down. Now we got the opposite, man. That's family sticks together, as we learned from the Fast and Furious, Dave. Family is everything.
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0: Got thoughts? 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
1: Audrey, I'm going to ask you to do a little psychological profiling here of Mahoney because, you know, we love a good joke on the show, and we actually used to have a feature called Bad Jokes, Dad Jokes that we would do, and Mahoney hated it, even though you would think that that would be right on brand for him. So why do you suppose it is that Mahoney hates dad jokes so much?
2: Because he's not the one getting the joke out.
1: I thought the same thing.
2: But I will say that, I mean, like, the dad jokes are always better in the moment than whenever you're trying to, like, force a dad joke on someone. Like, it has to be authentic with dad.
1: You like your dad jokes organic.
2: Yeah, I don't like whenever somebody's just like all of a sudden telling me a joke and then I feel like forced to laugh. Like, oh, I don't like that.
1: Bad news for you then.
3: Why is the ocean wet?
2: Why?
3: Because the seaweed.
2: I still don't get it.
1: Like the seaweed? The seaweed.
2: Oh. Yeah, yeah.
1: What shoes do frogs wear?
3: What's that?
1: Open-toed sandals.
3: That's pretty good.
2: You're not getting the laugh.
3: That's a good one. I'm gonna tell one to my daughter today.
1: Oh, why don't crabs ever share?
3: Why is that?
1: Because they're shellfish.
2: Okay, so but you're forcing yourself to laugh. You don't even find that funny.
1: That's so good.
2: There's no way.
4: Hey guys, just heard the that really corny barbecue joke this morning, and thought I'd add to it. If all the men in that line waiting to get their hair cut got tired of waiting and it's taking too long, they decided to leave, that'd be a receding hairline. Anyway, I got one more joke for y'all that I came up with myself. You hear that Guns N' Roses opened a children's clinic? Now all I need is just some little patience. Anyway, y'all have a good one.
5: Message deleted.
3: I like that.
1: Okay.
3: Those are solid.
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1: I knew there'd be a caller just waiting on the line.
2: What's up, Eddie?
1: Tell us a dad joke.
3: Well, of course.
1: Oh, my Lord.
3: I got an original, okay? I made this up when I was a teenager. Now, let's see if it's ever gotten around. Okay, you know the old commercial, the old lady, where's the beef?
2: Mm-hmm.
3: Y'all remember that?
2: Uh-huh. Of course.
3: Okay, well, tell me, where's the beef?
4: I don't know. Where is it?
2: Eddie, where is it?
3: Oh, come on. You don't know where it's at? It's only logical. It's between Wendy's buns.
1: Huh? See, this is why. This is why. Hang up on this man.
2: No, I love a dad joke even more when it bombs.
3: Your name ain't Wendy. You want to hang up on me because your name ain't Wendy?
2: Yeah.
3: Oh, quit it.
4: Thanks, Eddie.
3: I love it. I love you guys too.
2: You're the best, man.
3: All day long.
2: Mark is joining us today with a dad joke. What's going on, Mark?
5: Not much. How you guys doing?
2: We're doing fantastic. So lay it on us. I know that Audrey is going to just love this.
1: I don't know about me over here.
5: Real quick one. So what did one saggy boob say to the other saggy boob?
2: What?
5: If we don't get support soon, people are going to think we're nuts.
1: Well, why don't you pay for it?
2: Audrey, you're such a buzzkill.
4: Yeah, they have mommy makeovers now.
1: Yeah, you don't like saggy boobs? Pay for them.
4: Shell out the cash, brother.
2: Audrey's going to dissect this thing. She's litigating dad jokes over
1: here. I'm just saying. It sounds like a win-win for everybody involved.
2: Thank you for the call and the joke, Mark. We appreciate you.
5: Yeah, have a good one. Bye.
2: Okay, now exclusively because it makes Audrey angry, we'll take one more dad joke before we get into beer for breakfast. Eric is on the phone. What's up, Eric?
6: If you're American in the living room, what are you in the bathroom?
2: If you're American in the living room, what are you in the bathroom? Are you Russian to the bathroom?
6: No, in the bathroom.
2: Okay, I don't know. What?
6: European. You're Russian on the way to the bathroom.
2: Excellent. And the deadpan look on Audrey's face makes it even better.
1: See,
2: well done.
1: I just try and make everything about me.
2: Uh-huh.
1: So this is just my roundabout way for everyone's just trying to please me.
2: Yeah, and no one can. No one's good enough.
1: So sorry.
2: Yeah.
1: So

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0: This is Dave and Mahoney.
1: Mahoney, it has been a tumultuous relationship that you have had, volatile, I would say, with McDonald's over the years. Like, you were the world's biggest McDonald's fan.
2: And I was.
1: You went astray because they priced you out of
2: They took advantage of me, yeah, Dave. It's like a relationship, yep. You know? It's like when you're with somebody and you know they're just using you for your hard-earned money. And that's right. What I felt. Yeah. And I said, no more. And then, Dave, much like every other man out there, what a chick comes back and says that she starts whispering some sweet nothings
1: you
2: in your
1: see
2: ear.
1: My big arch?
2: And I did want to see that big arch, and I put that big arch in my belly, Dave. And now the big arch is gone, so I don't know where I stand with McDonald's once again in these trying times.
3: Probably gone, because you did not get a bronze statue of a McDonald's bag. You got a bronze statue of a Taco Bell.
2: I did the Double Del Crunch Beef Burrito from Taco Bell for like $2 is probably the best deal in fast food right now.
1: But let me ask you, I mean, because Burger King has really been changing the way that they market themselves, and it does seem like they're doing a lot of things right.
3: Yeah.
1: They just basically said, hey, look, we're going to own it. We screwed up a lot of stuff over the years, and now the king is you, the customer. And they're starting
2: their marketing's been great. Yeah,
1: it has. And, you know, having like a not creepy CEO that is kind of like becoming the face of the brand, who's just sort of like seems like a normal dude, not like that weirdo from McDonald's. But they're introducing some new items as well. We talked about how they're bringing back the Crown chicken nuggets.
2: Yeah.
1: And you were like, okay, well,
2: I'm a McNugget guy.
1: I do think that this one may pique your interest. So
2: what
1: I'm curious. Burger King has launched a new summertime limited edition. So it's not going to be permanent to the menu, but they are telling us that in advance, unlike the Big Arch where they just put it on the menu and made it seem like it was going to be a mainstay forever and then suddenly discontinued.
2: Pulled the tablecloth right out from under us.
1: This is a limited time menu item, but it's called the Loaded Jalapeno Whopper.
2: I mean, I love a spicy burger, mm-hmm. Dave.
1: So flame grilled beef patty, as you'd expect.
2: Right.
1: The American cheese, lettuce, tomatoes, which I'm sure you'd get rid of. But then a trio of jalapeno ingredients, including crispy jalapenos.
2: Love that.
1: I know that you're a fan.
2: Similar to the Big Arch, they had the crispy onions.
1: Pickled jalapenos and a creamy jalapeno sauce.
2: Huh. I mean, see, I will tell you this. I think that the world, it's, you know, Burger King and McDonald's are kind of like Pepsi and Coke.
1: Mm-hmm.
2: You know, if you're a Pepsi guy, you're a Pepsi guy. If you're a Coke guy, you're a Coke guy. I'm a McDonald's guy. I mean, it's been that way forever. Like, I will occasionally stray and go check it out, but when I'm feeling like I hate myself.
3: Well,
2: and I need something, you know? I need to do something that I know is wrong.
1: Yeah, some people go to the strip club. Some people go to the casino. Yeah. You go
2: to
1: eat
2: Burger
1: fast food.
2: King.
1: Yeah.
3: You're a burger dude, obviously. And I will say, though, that this is something that our former producer Ian and I used to bro down on. The original chicken sandwich from Burger King is so good.
1: Yeah.
3: Like, it is that long, lean piece of patty.
1: Whatever the hell
3: it is. I don't
1: know
3: why. It's a foot long.
2: It's shaped and weight. It looks like an exotic sports car from the 50s.
3: Yes. Long and lean.
1: Like, where did that piece of meat even come from? Is that a quadricep?
3: It's a patty. But it's so good. And I have never eaten a burger from Burger King.
1: Really?
3: You never had a Whopper? Because I'm exclusively a chicken sandwich.
2: Why would you get something besides the thing that you love?
3: Well, tell me
1: this is something for you, Audrey. They have a new frozen orange dreamsicle style drink that they are rolling out as well for the summertime.
3: I'm not an orange. Sorry.
1: No, really?
2: Yeah. I don't think the fast food places, you know, there's the dirty soda places that are sweeping the nation and blowing up everywhere. I don't think that the fast food places can compete with that. You know, I just don't. You know, it doesn't scratch the same itch.
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0: have money to feed their family, but they have enough for a pack of Pall Malls and a Powerball ticket. It's the Redneck Report on Dave and Mahoney.
1: Well, let's start off today's Redneck Report with the doozy. A dude accidentally shot himself in the wiener.
2: Oh.
1: At a Walmart.
2: Well, okay. Yeah. You know, at least there's a first aid aisle that's located nearby.
1: Yep, he was just shopping at Walmart in Venice, Florida, and he was perusing some items when the gun that he had went off. And I feel like we have one of these stories every couple of months. Like some dude with a rogue gun in a Walmart shoots himself, and it's always in the ween.
2: I mean, I get, you know, you conceal carry, but have a holster. Like you
1: and
2: just
1: a safety.
2: Don't keep a loaded gun directly pointed at your wiener without a holster.
1: That's like, not that hard.
2: It's really, I mean, literally, and it's probably not going to be for him from here on out.
3: I don't know, dude. For whatever reason, it kind of gives me the same holster energy. It gives me the same as, like, the guys who, like, have the beeper on their sides.
2: No. There's hidden ones that you can tuck that are, like, the Bastro holsters that are
3: got it.
2: Very
3: okay.
2: cool.
3: Yeah.
2: Like...
3: You know what I'm talking about. The ones who want you to know that they're carrying around the gun. I'm like, okay, you get beeper and Bluetooth.
1: Deputy.
3: Bluetooth phone energy.
1: So we have a hard and fast rule here at the show. You don't break the law.
2: While you're breaking the law.
1: There was a crash near Payson, Arizona that led the Arizona authorities to uncover a large suspected fraud operation. So this accident happened on State Route 87 and the troopers doesn't say whether or not the person was at fault for the accident, but while they were doing their investigation, they discovered a box with $80,000 worth of Home Depot gift cards and 12 fake IDs.
3: Whoa.
1: Yikes.
3: Ah.
1: One passenger from the crash was arrested on the identity theft charges, and they believe the evidence may be connected to an even larger organized fraud scheme that is under investigation.
2: I mean, I get it. That's a lot of money, and that's a lot of fake IDs, but doesn't that feel like a lot of work to have to go through, like, to move $80,000 worth of stuff at Home Depot?
1: Yeah, man.
2: Like, you have to renovate a house. Like, you all of a sudden, you've got your own TV show, you know.
1: You're Ty Pennington. Move that bus! Yeah, it feels like too much work. This guy from Central Florida, he decided that he wanted to have one of those alligator encounters, you know, where you go out on one of the airboats.
2: Oh, dude, those are cool as hell.
1: I mean, I guess, but... He had a bit more of an alligator encounter than he had anticipated, and now he is suing because an alligator bit him on the face.
2: I feel like if your face is close enough to the water...
1: Kind of on you.
2: That's... Yeah, man. Like, you know this is an airboat. We're probably not licensed.
3: Probably
1: we don't have an insurance policy to cover your injuries.
2: This is an LLC that is based in the Cayman Islands.
1: It's a shell corporation, brother.
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11: Making sure your kids get enough sleep. It's one of the most important things you can do for them as a parent, and yet it's often overlooked. Not only does sleep in the early years set the stage for mental and physical health, it also creates the foundation for how one sleeps later in life. That's according to the National Sleep Foundation. Now, that organization recommends 14 to 17 hours a night for newborns, 12 to 15 for infants, 11 to 14 for toddlers, 10 to 13 for preschoolers, and 9 to 11 for school-aged children. When it's age appropriate, start by talking to your kids about why sleep is important. It helps their body grow, helps their brains learn, helps their mood stay steady. Don't underestimate the importance of a routine. You can even narrate what you're doing step by step to help them along the way. I'm Dr. Sanjay Gupta, helping you live a better life.
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1: Have you ever worked with some really shady coworkers? Because I do. Yeah.
2: What are you talking about, Audrey? I drove you to work today, bro. Okay, I woke up early, drove to your house, and drove you here.
3: And also, that's your fault for hiring us. Me.
1: So I get this email yesterday. It's a normal email from, you know, Audrey that just includes the stories that she finds interesting that she wants to talk about on the show today. And that's something all of us do every single day. So nothing abnormal about any of that, except for at the top of her email, in bold letters, she says, Dave, Mahoney and I have a secret we have been keeping from you.
3: For about a week?
2: Well, over a week.
3: Yeah.
2: Yeah. We got some news last week.
1: And so
2: I did something.
1: To Mahoney's credit, he did drive me to work today because I'm going out of town and I didn't want to park my car at the airport.
2: Saving you thousands of dollars.
1: Probably. And I do appreciate that. But as we're getting out of his car today to walk in, he goes, do you mind grabbing that box out of the back of my car? So he made me carry this in.
2: Well, I'm carrying it. I have two keys. I have two 40-ounce tumblers of Yeti tea.
1: Uh-huh. And I was happy to do it. Little did I know that this box that I was carrying in was the secret that they have been keeping from me. And I mean, just to give you an idea, that box is what, 2 feet by 3 feet? Like, it's a pretty large box.
3: I know what's in here.
1: Yeah.
3: That is heavy. Mm-hmm. That's like, crazy. That's not what I was expecting.
2: That's like 1.5 by 2.5 feet, Dave.
1: So what's in the box?
3: It's easily like 40 pounds.
2: I'm going to tell you, I will give you, I just want $1,000 off a scratcher.
1: Okay.
2: If you can guess what's in this box, I will give you that whole check.
1: So you have a long history of not paying your debts. So am I allowed to ask any question?
3: Sure.
1: As to what's in the box?
3: He should be able to ask because he'll never guess.
2: I will give you 5 questions. If you can guess what's in this box, I will give you all of my scratcher winnings.
1: I'm allowed to ask any question.
2: Any question. Not like what's in the box.
1: Well, I wouldn't ask you that question. Yeah. Audrey, I'll give you $500 if you tell me what's in the box.
3: maybe a little higher?
1: You son of a bitch.
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0: Joseph and Mahoney.
1: The suspense has been building, and Audrey is literally hopping around in her chair because she is so excited about this, and it is a total mystery to me. But the way that you framed it makes me very suspicious, Audrey, because you said Mahoney and I have a secret that we have been keeping from you. So yes, you guys have been planning for the big reveal, and the moment has arrived.
2: For weeks. So, Mahoney, would you like to tell him the kind of background, the lore of how we stumbled upon, how you stumbled upon this magnificent gift? Question mark?
3: I was thinking about doing something very special for us as a show. I decided to use the show credit card.
1: You mean my credit card?
3: Our credit card.
2: It's the Dave and Mahoney
3: The collective
2: show.
3: Credit card.
1: The one that I have to exclusively pay the bill for?
3: Well, you said you would manage the money, you know. So I'm, you know, that's on you, sir.
1: Okay.
3: Because I can start managing it if you'd like, but you were like, no, I'm going to manage the money. And I'm like, all
1: right.
3: You're
1: terrible with money. I mean, I am also terrible with money, but you're even more terrible.
3: Well, so I decided to get us something. So it came yesterday.
1: So this isn't just for me. This is something for the show.
3: This is what you're saying. For all of us. Okay. For the listeners as well.
1: For the listeners.
3: Everybody.
1: As well.
2: So you're never going to guess what it is.
1: You're never going to guess. And I won because you guys are morons and you would only buy something stupid.
2: But it is so on brand for the show. So, it's not something that is going to be, you're never going to see this and go, you're going to go, wait, hold on. You are going to go, what? But then you're also going to go, oh.
1: So the big question is,
4: what's in the box?
5: Not till you give me the
4: what's
5: gun.
4: In the fucking box?
1: Now we try to figure it out. I have 5 questions.
2: Yes.
1: To try to figure out what is in the box.
3: And if you get what's in the box, I literally just won a $1,000 scratcher.
1: I get $1,000.
3: Yesterday, they gave me a check. That
2: sign
3: check could be yours.
1: Okay.
3: Five
2: you can
3: questions.
2: Also help Dave with some questions if you so choose. You can call now.
1: Where do I even start?
2: I mean, feel how heavy it is. Maybe feel in the girth.
1: Oh, so
3: the
1: I'm
3: box
1: allowed,
3: is
1: I'm
3: right next to you, sir.
2: Yeah.
3: Maybe.
1: Okay, so just to give you a visual.
2: It's pretty heavy.
5: Good God.
2: I know it's heavy.
1: So this has probably got to weigh about 35 to 40 pounds, is my guess.
3: It's in a box, you said, roughly 3 by 2?
1: Yeah, 3 feet by 2 feet-ish, maybe 2.5 by 2.
2: It's toddler
1: and a half,
2: size.
3: That weighs as much as my baby, if not more.
1: Yeah.
3: Yeah.
1: It does feel like it's got a heavy base to it. Is it some kind of piece of memorabilia like a trophy?
3: It could be.
2: It could be.
1: That's not an answer.
2: Well,
3: yes.
2: But
3: we'll say yes.
2: Sure. Okay.
1: Okay. So it's a trophy-ish type thing.
3: Yep.
1: It's a piece of memorabilia. Bossy Rossi, I'm going to look over at you here. You don't know what's in the box.
6: No, I do not.
2: Only Mahoney and I know what's in this box. So
3: I consulted with my closest, dearest friend, Audrey.
1: This doesn't count as a question to you guys because Bossy and Rossi and I are just having an executive privileged conversation.
2: Okay, excuse me. We'll step aside.
3: Oh, this is an RVP of EDPP.
1: That's correct.
3: Privileged.
1: Director. Yes, yes. This is exclusively for executive directors.
2: So sorry. We'll step aside here.
1: What do you think this could be?
6: Well, I want to know a couple things. First of all, can I chime in with some questions? And am I eligible for the $1,000 that Mahoney got of a scratcher?
1: If
3: Half of it.
1: If you
3: can split it.
1: If you and I sort this out together, we'll split the $1,000.
3: I'll give you another 5 questions, but you two got to split that $1,000.
1: $500
6: Is it fragile?
3: It is not.
2: Mm-mm. No.
3: At least I don't think it is. I haven't opened it, but from what I know, it is not fragile.
2: Okay, so that's 2 questions.
1: Is it customized with a picture or engraving?
3: It is not.
2: Well,
3: It is not customized.
1: You guys are.
6: Is it a nacho cheese fountain?
3: I wish.
1: Is this?
3: I've been dreaming of that for years.
1: Is this something that very on brand for you that you would want more than me, but you're framing it as a gift for me?
3: $1,000 percentage.
2: Okay, so that's question
3: can
2: number 5.
3: Can I tell my wife this was for the show? Yes,
2: this is question number 5. Dave, do
1: this
2: you...
1: This is not question number 5.
2: Yes, it is. That's, but between the two of you, get 10 questions.
6: Oh, okay. Is it food related?
2: By the way,
3: it is food related.
2: It is food related.
1: So, you might be close, like a nacho cheese fountain or like a hot dog roller or something like that. It's customized, kind of.
6: Mm-hmm.
1: Which, again, was not much of an answer.
2: Okay, we'll call that question 5. You got 5 more between the two of you.
1: It's food related, not drink related. Is that correct?
3: It is also drink related.
1: It's food and drink related.
3: It is food and drink related.
1: Is Bossy Rossi close about it being a fountain
2: that,
1: of some
2: kind? Is that a question?
1: Of some kind?
2: Is that a question?
3: Do you want to use that as one of your questions?
1: I mean, Bossy, help me out here. I mean, this does seem like you might be barking up the right tree. This is something that Mahoney wants more than me. He framed it as, I bought this with show money, but because he knows that he couldn't put it on his personal credit card because his wife would give him crap for it. He has talked about wanting a nacho cheese or a chocolate fountain for the office before, because that's necessary.
6: I'm trying to think, because I think I've sent him some ideas of stuff like this in the past.
2: Oh, no. He's shaking his head.
6: Does it have to do with ice cream?
3: It does not.
2: Nope.
3: How many questions is Bossy on, Audrey?
6: Two, maybe two.
2: No, guys, no. You are a question.
6: One and a half.
2: If that constitutes a question, if you're going to actually ask that, then we'll say that's question six.
1: It's food and drink related.
3: I will give you this.
1: Okay.
3: We'll take a couple more calls from the audience. They can help you out. We get one more question from each of you, and then the reveal.
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0: cut back on drinking, quit smoking. And remember this, you should start getting mammograms. At what age? 40. 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I'm Dr. Sanjay Gupta, helping you live a better life.
1: Want live sports wherever you go?
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0: Dave and Mahoney.
1: Okay, the great mystery prevails. What on earth could be in this box that Audrey and Mahoney have been keeping from?
2: What is in the box?
3: Well, let's go over some of the things that we've established so far. What it is.
4: So it is food and drink related, and it is something of a memorabilia of sorts.
3: A trophy, possibly. I don't know if you would call it that. Something to celebrate.
4: Yeah, I think that those are the only things that you guys are kind of pretty warm on. Everything else.
3: I mean, the nacho cheese dispenser was a great guess from our EVP.
4: PPP.
3: PPP, Aviti, Bossy Rossi. But it is not that.
1: Is it hot dog related?
4: No.
3: It is not hot dog related.
1: That kind of my last question?
3: Yes.
4: I mean, consulting with your other partner here who is helping you, Bossy Rossi, to see whether or not, like, that was a pretty frivolous guess there.
5: I wonder if it's, like, slushy related.
4: No. Well,
1: again, you guys aren't giving real answers here.
4: Well, I don't get frustrated.
3: It's not slushy related.
4: Because you don't know what's in the box.
1: I asked if it was food related.
3: We said yes.
1: And you said kind of. And then we asked if it was drink related.
4: No. We never said kind of. It is 100% food related. And we said drink related as well. Listen, sir. Well, you'll see when you open it.
3: Well, I think the suspense has gone on for long enough.
5: Are we just going to open it?
3: Final guesses.
4: Are you excited about this?
3: Final guesses. What's in
4: Why are
3: the
4: you
3: box.
4: Acting so despondent towards this awesome gift that Mahoney has betrayed?
3: I will tell you what I spent on this.
1: Yes, actually, that would be a...
3: Which, again, would have been a good question to ask.
4: But you guys didn't ask it.
3: So, I spent, with tax, $610.
1: $610?
4: I didn't know that.
1: Is this a...
4: You did? Hang on. Now I feel some guilt because Mahoney sent me this this via text. If we're about to do a grand reveal of what this is, then I can kind of pull the curtain back a little bit. So Mahoney sends me this video and we're watching it, and this guy who just loves this company as we do as a show went to China and was like, I'm going to have this thing made and I'm going to go there and I'm going to make this object that you're about to reveal. And Mahoney messaged me and goes, do we need this for the show? And I said, abso-freaking-lutely we do. And then he goes, done. And now we have this. And I had no clue it was $610. Are you kidding?
1: Food and drink. Is it like a vending machine of some kind? Like, how would something have food and drink? Or it's like a statue that spits out nacho cheese.
4: I was going to say, you already asked something that was pertinent to this. It is memorabilia related. You're forgetting that point.
1: Is it a bust of you and I? That dispenses nacho cheese.
3: Close. This is very close.
1: And whiskey. Is it really?
4: No.
3: I think we have to open the box, Dave.
5: Does it have to do with Costco?
3: It does not have to do with Costco.
4: No.
3: Dave is now opening the box.
1: Give us a play-by-play here.
3: Dave is taking off the lid. There's a box inside of the box.
1: It says on the top, Taco Bell Funeral? What?
4: Keep going.
3: Pull the box out of the box, Dave.
4: Oh, my God.
5: Okay. Hurry up, Dave. Jeez.
3: Yeah, man, this is live radio, bro.
1: Yeah, it's wrapped up in, like, a shipping stuff.
3: Oh. The second box has made its way
4: out of the first box. It's a beautiful box.
3: That looks... I mean, we paid $610... Well,
4: that
3: Dave
4: is
3: paid $610
4: box.
3: For this.
1: Yeah, I'm so excited to see what I bought.
3: The wrapping is off.
1: Okay.
3: It does say Taco Bell Funeral.
1: It's a totally like black box, but it says Taco Bell Funeral on it. It actually has the Taco Bell logo. Taco Bell Funeral.
5: Something to do with Baja Blast?
3: It does have to do with the Baja Blast.
4: Just keep going.
3: The lid is slowly coming off.
4: Oh.
3: Dave, just pull it off. Oh, God, there's another box! What kind of box is that?
4: It's a box inside of a box inside of a box.
3: There are two things, two items inside of this box.
1: It's a bronze Taco Bell bag?
3: No, this is a bronze statue
4: it's just a bronze
3: of a
4: statue.
3: Taco Bell to-go bag. And
1: you guys are idiots. Why would you do this?
3: Are we not the fast food show?
5: Would I'd rather have a nacho cheese fountain.
3: That is real bronze made in a foundry in China by an artist.
1: This is made by slave labor.
3: No, it's not. It was made by the artist whose name is Sunday Nobody. Oh. Huge fan of this guy's art.
1: Smell this.
3: This is some of the best contemporary art. This is an investment into the show's future,
4: it's
3: Dave.
4: It's so heavy.
3: I have invested us.
1: Is it, so hang on.
3: That's 100% bronze.
1: No, is this like a real Taco Bell bag that he had bronze?
3: That they created.
1: And a Taco Bell cup?
3: Yes.
1: Okay.
5: Could have gotten a nacho cheese fountain for $69.99.
4: You ungrateful son of a bitches.
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1: Have you guys ever dined and dashed?
2: I have not, but I have friends who have.
1: Okay. Were those the friends that tried to hide under the Pontiac and got arrested by the cops that were also eating at the same Denny's?
2: No, they weren't eating at the same Denny's. The Denny's was in the same parking lot as the police station.
1: Mm-hmm. Otter, you seem like you would dine and dash.
3: I actually haven't ever dined and dashed.
1: Really?
2: Okay. She's not a big runner.
3: No, I mean, like, yeah. Like, I...
1: Too much respect for the service industry?
3: Well, not necessarily, yes, but, like, no, that's not what I'm thinking about. Like, I'm not going to go out to eat if I don't have the money to go out to eat.
1: So this couple really did it. They're from the UK, and it's made international news now, obviously, because they decided that they were going to go into a restaurant, and I like that they were committed to their dining and dashing. Like, if you just go in there and you eat your meal, and then you realize after the fact, oopsie poopsie, I, you know, didn't bring enough money or whatever it is. No,
3: you know,
1: like,
3: when you...
1: They went in with a plan from the beginning. Mm-hmm. Here's what they enjoyed. So this couple sits down, and they have a large meal that includes steaks,
2: okay,
1: multiple appetizers, all right, and sides.
2: Uh-huh.
1: They also got ice cream. Okay, so like all that.
2: Oh yeah, they got appetizers. They got a big. They got a big entree, a dessert, probably some drinks.
3: They're
2: doing it right.
3: Sounds like a celebration.
1: They had some drinks. They had. I don't know if they serve these in the United States. Have you guys ever heard of baby Guinnesses? They're basically like shots.
3: Yes.
1: Of, okay. So they had 14 of those.
3: Whoa!
2: Just get a pint.
1: What are you doing? Get a keg at that point. Yeah, what are you doing? 14 different baby Guinnesses, and that's when they decided, we're out of here. The bill was over $300, and they just scooped
3: started.
1: It.
3: Yeah. Wow.
1: But of course.
3: Maybe they were just too drunk to remember they had a bill.
1: I mean, no, because they had camera footage, because it's 2026, there's cameras everywhere, and these people were booking it through the parking lot. But they were booking it after 14 shots of Guinness, so they were wobbling all over
2: and
1: the place.
2: And appetizers and dessert, man. Uh-huh. There ain't no way you're going to catch me running anywhere after that much food.
1: Dang, but pretty smart, they split up. So the woman went out the front door, the man left through the side door, and both of them running across the parking lot. Staff didn't chase them, because they're like, okay.
2: Yeah.
1: But what sucks is that if you're the server in that circumstance, a lot of times you are the one that gets
2: hit
1: with it.
2: That's at least $60. That should be at least a $60 tip. That's,
1: yeah, well, you're definitely not getting a tip, right?
2: Right.
3: You worked at a place where you would have to pay if they...
1: It never happened to me, but that happened at the Outback Steakhouse that I worked at. If somebody did not pay their bill, because you got to keep in mind, I mean, this is a long time ago. This is like back in like 99. You know, they didn't necessarily trust all of us on the wait staff. And so if somebody said, oh, that customer didn't pay, this is well before cameras existed, yeah, like they do today. And so if people were paying with cash, I guess there have been enough experiences with the owner of this restaurant, or he was just a dick, or maybe both those things. People would say, oh, that couple didn't pay their tab. If they paid in cash, they would just pocket it. Mm. And they'd be like, no, now you're responsible for that tab.
2: Which I think is illegal, you know, maybe, yeah, in retrospect, looking back out of that. So, Dave, in my restaurant, it was, even if we didn't get tipped, we lost money. So,
1: because like, you still had to tip out on the tab?
2: Because you still were tipping, right, out 3% or 3.5% of the total tab if you got stiffed. So you were, not only did they not tip you, they cost you money. So
3: that's,
2: it's like,
3: crazy.
2: Those are the times in my life where I've, you know, wanted to make sure that people disappeared.
1: Yeah. I mean, you did hit somebody over the head with a rock, yeah, at that same Lone Star Steakhouse.
2: He was messed out and attacking us, so, uh-huh, that was self-defense.
1: Yeah.
2: He also didn't tip.
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1: Okay, quiet please.
2: Find what you love, sell what you don't. eBay, things people love.
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0: Kevin Mahoney.
1: I don't know if you guys remember the very important story that I was telling you about where there's the smart fart AI devices that are out there.
2: So that's like smart underwear where you fart, it'll tell you if you've got like colon cancer or something?
1: Yeah, I mean, it tests a number of things. It basically just is trying to detect exactly your what's in your farts to help determine your health. And a reporter decided that they were going to do some hard-hitting journalism, Mahoney. And they decided they were going to wear the smart fart wearable device for 3 days to see what it actually reveals about body gas patterns. And the wearable device is part of what they call gut tech. Uh-huh. Audrey, you've been talking about gut health for a long time.
3: Yes, for a very long time.
1: It tracks flatulence and related digestive activity. Do you feel like you would be, if I was wearing the smart fart device?
3: You wouldn't be.
1: I feel like I would be farting different than I normally would.
3: You would be, petite?
1: Or just full send, one of the two.
3: I just don't feel like, even though Mahoney is very big into tech, I don't feel like anyone in this room would want to get a smart fart.
2: Nah, man.
1: Like, what can I possibly tell you that's good? It'd be like, you'd be farting up a storm and you'd be like, super healthy.
3: I mean, we already know fart equals health. Like,
1: does
3: what
1: it?
3: More? Yeah.
2: Yeah, you got to release gas, man.
3: Yes.
1: See, ever since we talked about the average number of farts per day, which I believe was 33. I've been kind of subliminally tracking my own farts.
3: I've been trying to hit a PR.
1: Where I'm like, you know, if I, you know, have to fart first thing in the morning, I'm like, I'm already down two. You know, I've only got 31 farts left.
3: Yeah, man. you're seeing it as like your odometer until you're on E?
1: Yeah.
2: No, it's unlimited, like baby.
1: I've used my allotment for today. I can't get ahead for the week.
3: I'm dead.
2: I think you might be onto something because they have a thing called like white coat syndrome where, you know, like if you know you're being monitored, then it messes with you. And I would say same thing. Like if you know you're being recorded, you know, even if you're trying to be nonchalant about whatever, you still in the back of your mind subconsciously know or even consciously know something's recording you. And so I don't think you're ever able to get true fart data, Dave.
1: Oh, you're saying that because you're aware that you're wearing this device, that you're not honestly farting.
2: Right. Yeah, you need to be
1: an honest assessment.
2: You need to be an unwilling or an unknowing participant.
1: So I guess in this case, the reporter said surprisingly unintrusive, which is good, I guess. You don't want something that's like bulky and
2: how do we know this reporter don't got just a big beehole?
1: I'd say it's possible. Is that how they like took it to the newsroom? Like, who's got the largest beehole here? Go ahead and come on up. You've got your assignment for the week. But over the short trial period, because, again, it was just for 3 days, the reporter notes that the device, again, did not bother them, but was very data heavy, constantly tracking and recording emissions.
2: Mm-hmm.
1: Do you want somebody recording your farts?
2: I mean, kind
3: of. Mahoney wanted us all to record our farts.
2: I think the audio would be great.
1: Great? Great.
2: Yeah.
3: Mahoney's a big fan of fart recordings. I also feel like he's such a person who's already pro fart recordings that I wonder, do you already have your own?
2: Oh, yeah. Yeah. For historical purposes.
1: Was pretty funny from what the reporter said, but also mildly uncomfortable, mainly due to the novelty of wearing this device that quantifies something that is usually ignored. It just feels like, you know, because I am a closet pooper and farter that, you know.
3: Yeah, man, I'm surprised we've been talking about this long. I'm surprised you're not sweating over there.
1: I don't like it. It's making me uncomfortable just talking about it.
2: If it's recording, you know, like if you wear this for like, you know, decades, you know, it's like going back and looking at it like at your youth, you know.
3: No.
1: It's like a Facebook memory.
2: a time capsule. Have you.
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0: You know the songs, but do you know them when they sound this bad? It's Cover Your Ears.
1: Okay, that's enough. Stop.
2: On Dave and Mahoney.
3: Some of the biggest rock songs ever released. You are trying to figure out what they are with 30 seconds on the clock for each one of them. And Jim is joining us today. Jim, you got Mahoney and Audrey available as lifelines should you need them. Are you ready for your first one?
4: Yes.
3: All right. It's pretty popular. It's got 392,000 views. Here we go with number one.

0: We'll stop it right there. Over to you, Jim. Do you know it?
1: Yeah, CCR looking at back door.
0: Yes, sir. Well done. You're on the board with a full point. Lifeline still intact. The next one here has got only 115 views. Let's see if you can get this one as well.
2: This ain't the end. I saw you again today. I had to turn my

0: down on my knees.
1: Acapella was a bold choice.
2: But I hear the talent there.
1: The first half was better. Seemed like kind of went off the rails.
2: He's got some chops.
1: Over to you, Jim. Do you know that one?
3: Yeah, that's Heart Barracuda.
1: It is. Okay. Lifelines are gone. You don't need them. You can win it right here with a full point on the third one. If not, we go on to the fourth. This one of the least popular one of the day. It's only got 4 views from Donna Madrid. Here we go. You know,

0: Steve and Mahoney.
1: We talk about how metal Australia is all of the time, how everything is trying to kill you. Have you seen the huntsman spiders?
2: Yeah, they're too big and too scary.
1: They are enormous, and they're aggressive and all of that stuff. And that's just one of the many things. I mean, the giant alligators and crocodiles and everything else that happens in Australia. So, you know, nature is trying to kill you. The last thing that you want is to have a dispute with a neighbor, because people that live in the bush in Australia are also pretty metal.
3: Yeah, they found a way to evolve to survive out there, man. Like, that's not, like, you go pick a fight with a suburban dad, you know, some major metropolitan area.
1: Unless it's Alan Ritchson, a.k.a. the giant muscly guy from Reacher. Don't pick a fight with that guy.
3: I don't want to necessarily consider him a suburban dad. Like, make sure the guy's wearing, like, Nike Monarchs or something.
1: So this woman who lives in rural Australia said she can no longer sell her house because her and her neighbors got into a dispute and her neighbors made her home and property unlivable. So she claims that two wealthy brothers bought surrounding land and began a pattern of harassment and intimidation after purchasing the nearby acreage. And I don't know exactly what she did or the backstory here, if they also like wanted to buy her land and maybe she refused. But, you know, if you own a piece of property, that is your property. Even if some developer or two bros in this case come in and are trying to buy everything up, you're not obligated to sell anything to them if it's your property. So this is where the story gets Australian bush metal. Wild. Yeah. The woman alleges that these two brothers built a 10-foot high dirt and manure wall surrounding her property, basically as the property boundary.
3: Right.
1: And it's a 10-foot wall of just poop. Literal BS.
3: Right.
1: And she said that the neighbors, you know, they also have been dealing with the disturbances from these bros because these guys are out here just literally being like absolute douches.
3: Maniacs.
1: With like motorbikes and flying all over the place and just living their best life. But also heavy machinery activity, vehicles circling her home. They're just trying to make her life miserable.
3: And it sounds like they're doing an excellent job. And so when anybody wants to talk trash about me living in an HOA, I go, this is why I live in an HOA.
1: Yeah.
3: Because I can at least get some strongly worded letters written to these jackholes.
2: 10-foot poop tower wall, yeah. As well.
3: Mm-hmm. Yeah.
2: She couldn't stop them at any moment.
3: It's not on her land. It's circling her property.
1: Yeah, so it's on their land. But, I mean, it feels like, I mean, don't get me wrong, like, I've had some neighbors that have annoyed me in the past. That feels like a lot of work, doesn't it?
3: Yeah.
1: Like a 10-foot, it's not even a tower. If it was just like a single tower, I get that. But like a whole wall?
3: Yeah, I mean, it's just a big giant pile of dirt that surrounds her land. I mean, you think about how they make like levees.
1: Yeah.
3: You know, that's just basically, it's a 10-foot poop levee.
1: Yeah, so she said the actions are intended to pressure into selling her home at a reduced price or just leaving the property. But I guess a real estate agent also got involved and was like, currently your house is totally unsellable.
3: Right.
1: Because who is going to want to buy this property that has a 10-foot wall of poo around it? So it's become a huge, huge problem for her dealing with 10 feet of actual surrounding her entire land.
3: Should have had an HOA.
0: That's a wrap. Well, it's about time. 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

0: 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Hello, and a happy Monday to you. Welcome to the Icky Life. I'm your host, Icky, broadcasting from Eugene, Oregon. Happy to be here. Grateful to have you here with me. JP in studio as well. How'd the weekend treat you?
1: Oh, it was glorious. I did absolutely nothing all weekend.
0: Okay.
1: It was fantastic.
0: So what did you actually do? Like video games or just sit and stare at a wall?
1: I did some video gaming. I did some napping. We had to break into our garage yesterday so that we could get out all our camping supplies. That was an adventure.
0: Oh, I'm in the process of doing that as well. I don't have a garage. I'm more just pilfering for extra supplies of because I have a little bit, but I got to go camping here in a few weeks, and I'm not ready for it at all.
1: Yeah, we're getting our stuff ready because we're going this weekend. And yeah, other than that, it was fun. Didn't do much of anything.
0: I myself, it was a good weekend, but on yesterday, drove up to Portland, or Vancouver to be specific, to see my sister's family because my niece, Sadie, graduated from high school.
1: Congrats.
0: And she's not your average graduate by any means.
1: Right, she's top tier, right?
0: Well, she goes to a specialty science and health high school that you have to be invited to get into in the first place.
1: Right.
0: It was the valedictorian. She was the school president, or class president. Let me just show you. Like, this is the table of her accolades from graduation.
1: Amazing.
0: There's seven
1: of them on there.
0: No, I counted. There's 38.
1: Oh, each one represents...
0: Each one is something different.
1: Wow.
0: There's 38 different awards
1: and accolades, or scholarships. And she's moving on to the University of Washington.
0: She's going to be Husky. I promised her yesterday that when I am talking about her, I won't call them the Fuskies.
1: Okay.
0: But only when I'm talking about her. So, yes, she's a Husky.
1: Okay.
0: And which is good, because she wants to be a doctor, not the kind of doctor you see on a daily basis, the kind of doctor that sits in a lab and fixes things.
1: Specialty doctor.
0: She, a truly remarkable young woman. Like, and she's a total nerd as well. I mean, to get to that point, you have to be. To the point that when I was at her graduation party yesterday at my sister's house, her principal, three of her teachers, and other school employees came by to see her.
1: Oh, wow.
0: And when it happened, the other kids that were there also got excited that, oh, Mr. Blah, blah, blah's here. And they all would, like, run up. Never in a damn day of my high school career, I don't even want to call it a career, in my high school passing, would I say that that would happen.
1: The only time teachers would show up to my house were never good reasons.
0: They were looking for me.
1: Yeah.
0: Yes, and they weren't going to go to the house. No, I worked at the attendance office. I knew a time that was going to call to find out, and about 3 minutes before that, I'd be like, oh, I'm expecting a phone call, because this was the day of landlines. So it's if you're expecting a call, you pick it up, pretend to talk for 2 minutes while the phone's like, your student missed all of his classes today,
1: yep,
0: and just hang back up. So, I was a different kind of student. And yesterday, as I'm watching these kids, like, all get ready for the successful lives I'm sure they're about to embark on, I was just sitting there thinking, like, I really squandered those days in a fairly impressive way throughout my entire high school.
1: Yeah, I can relate to that totally.
0: So if you are someone who's, you know, going into high school or in high school right now, maybe worth paying attention a little bit more. I was the worst student, because I usually, if I didn't go to class, especially junior, senior year, I skipped a incredible amount. Like, I, again, worked in the attendance office. My senior year, I had 94 unexcused absences. One more, I got suspended.
1: Lovely.
0: That's why I left it there. But I would go to the first day class, get the syllabus of, like, what we were going to go over throughout this term or year, figure out how many points I need for it to be physically impossible to fail, and from that point forward, optional.
1: Well, congratulations. At least you made it.
0: Oh, yeah. No, my mom used to give me, so, like, going into the graduating, it was a little close, just because, again, clearly not pushing my ability.
1: But if you would have applied the time it took you to figure all of that
0: I was even doing extra credit and working my butt off for that one period until I got to 61% of what I needed to pass. Okay, I don't care anymore. There was my attitude. The analogy used to use for my mom, and it pissed her off so much. It's like, Mom, you go to a basketball game. Do you want to see him win by 37 points? or do you want to see a half-court lob at the end to finally win it? I hate that. Stop saying that. I don't like that. That's usually what a response would be. So, yeah. Apply yourself.
1: Right.
0: Do something with your life. It's especially in this world right now, it's going to benefit you, because while my job is fun, I make no money. So, yeah, take care of yourself. But today, we do start a brand new contest, a new festival show to fly you to. We'll tell you about it in just a few minutes. For now, let's just get back into some tunes. Oh, another show I can't wait to see, Muse. Be with you right here on 103.7 KNRQ, where you're listening to The Icky Life.

0: Here at NRQ, we like to save you money on our favorite
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2: A better life with Dr. Sanjay Gupta.
3: How often do you stop to wonder whether you should share something that's revealing, maybe even embarrassing, with a partner, a friend, or even your boss? In her new book called Revealing, The Underrated Power of Oversharing, behavioral scientist Leslie John says doing just that can help you deepen relationships that are vital to your life. We need people to trust us in order to get things like love, friendship, and career success. That's what she told us. When you make yourself vulnerable by revealing something sensitive, it does make other people trust you. In turn, when you ask someone to reveal something about themselves, showing that interest will generally lead someone to like you more. Why? Because people like to be asked about themselves, she says. It also signals that they are discriminating and choosy, but in a good way. I'm Dr. Sanjay Gupta, helping you live a better life.
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0: 6 on 103.7 KNRQ. My name is Icky, JP in studio as well, and today we start yet another flyaway opportunity for you. This one, weirdly similar to the one we just finished, which was the Bourbon and Beyond Festival, but this is full-on rock and roll. There is no bleed whatsoever, and we're going. This is a heavy one. Like,
1: wow.
0: First of all, let me say, it is once again in Louisville, Kentucky. Which I'm guessing it's really easy to find a place to put on a show in Louisville for how many there are there. But let me just go through some of the major bands over this 4 days of rock. Iron Maiden, My Chemical Romance, Limp Bizkit, Tool, Sublime, Megadeth, Pantera, Pierce the Veil, Papa Roach, Rise Against. It's awesome.
1: Bro.
0: Awesome. So I'm just getting started on the full list of bands there that I just now realized Anthrax is in there. Did not know they even still did stuff.
1: I am looking at the full list of bands, and it is just remarkable.
0: We could go on for days. So Mastodon, many amazing. Black Label Society, Prodigy. Prodigy is still doing stuff? Had no idea. So if you want to go see this thing, it's going to be an incredible 4 days. You'll never have hearing again, but I'm in the same boat. Don't worry about it. So this is, again, going down in Louisville, Kentucky. You and a friend. 4 days at the show, 5-night hotel stay, $1,500 cash to figure out how you want to get there and back. I'm guessing our upper-ups just did not want to try and find an airport near this place.
1: Right.
0: So it's on you, but it's going to be worth it, trust me. So listen once again for those national text codes. I'm going to give you one right now. We still have one more today, so keep listening. But send the word THEN, THAN. They picked the weirdest stuff. Then, THAN to 95819, and that will get you qualified. Now, keep listening again for those national text codes throughout today and the week to get you qualified for what is going to be a freaking incredible show here on 103.7 KNRQ.

0: I don't think even the most diehard Knick fan saw this coming.
1: Tell me about it.
0: It is so much fun to watch. I would imagine even some of the Spurs players are like, this is pretty cool to watch. Like, it's... First of all, that was K here on 103.7 KNRQ. The NBA Finals are in full swing, and this Knick fever has brought the NBA back to relevancy.
1: Yeah.
0: Really?
1: Yeah, everybody's tuned in, man.
0: And it's become interesting again, and the storylines around it, like the fact that these players took these... I mean, Brunson, $37.1 million pay cut so they could bring in more talent to finally get somewhere, and it worked.
1: Right, right.
0: There's only been three teams in the history of the NBA that have won the first two games on the road. Those teams are the 1993 Bulls.
1: Yes.
0: One of the greatest teams to ever be compiled. Other than that, the 1995 Rockets. Again, one of those super teams. They pulled everyone together like, screw it, we're winning.
1: Right, right.
0: And that year really bummed me out because they pulled Clyde Drexler for the Blazers. And I was like, that broke my heart in a big way. But still fun to watch him play and win. Now, the 26 Knicks are the third team to ever do it. Now they're going back to Madison Square Garden.
1: Where it's going to be a frenzy.
0: They're doing whatever they can to try and slow this down.
1: Yeah.
0: They have already built fences around the entire Madison Square Garden, very similar to what we have downtown at the federal building right now. They have a full police force ready to go. They are not allowing any kind of outdoor parties around the garden.
1: Yep. It's all heightened security because Trump's supposed to attend this game.
0: Oh,
1: yeah, so they've heightened security around MSG. That's why there's no outdoor watch parties, anything like that.
0: Well, they already said before the series even started that we're only allowing it for game one. That's the only time it's going to be allowed, and they stuck by that. They found other ways to do it for game two, but having an outdoor party while still trying to get lines in the door is impossible.
1: Right.
0: You can't do it. So I don't blame them for doing it, but also the cost to get in the game is outrageous. Like it's been dubbed the most expensive sporting event in history. Right now, the cheapest ticket you can buy to get into game three, which is a couple hours away, is $11,736. And that is in the 400 level.
1: That seems like a crime. Like, how can you charge a fan?
0: Because
1: like, I don't understand
0: how
1: much...
0: It's the surge pricing that Ticketmaster has. That really, Taylor Swift started with her big Eras tour, which is that the faster things sell, the prices jump instantly.
1: Wow, that seems like too much.
0: Well, it is. And a lot of bands and a lot of places have opted out of doing that. But again, this is all secondary market. It's been long sold out. It's all just being on the secondary.
1: All resold, yeah.
0: Or being auctioned off. I know that the two seats that like Timothy Chalamet or Morgan Tracy usually sit in sold for $1 million. Two seats, $1 million to be half court on the court for game three.
1: Jeez.
0: And it's New York City. So I don't want to say like it's more excusable. It just makes more sense. So
1: sure.
0: The game is going to be crazy tonight, but if they win, going into game four is going to, like, that city is going to be a problem in the best way possible. So I'm excited. I'm actually brought back into the finals and like stoked for it. It's been a long time. Very, very long time. It's going down tonight. Here's some Green Day for you on KNRQ.

0: 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My name is Icky, JP in studio as well. And do you have like genuine plans for your retirement?
1: I mean, not anything locked in stone. I have an idea of what we'd like to do.
0: Which is?
1: We want an RV.
0: Oh, okay. Actually,
1: buy ourselves a little home on wheels and travel about a bit.
0: Would you just be a constant roamer, or would you have like a home base that you occasionally just jet off and do other things?
1: I think we would have a home base. I would think we're still likely to be located here, but spend a lot of time on the road just out visiting places and things.
0: It's an interesting... I lived in the RV for about 2 years after my divorce, and it's a weird life. But it is a lot of fun.
1: I also know we want to set up a tiny home on a land far away from everybody, too, at one point. So that might be our home base, and then we just roll out and take our little tiny home places.
0: Well, and that appears to be kind of the route that the future generations of retirees are going, which is a community tiny home situation. I was just reading a story about this the 70-year-old woman who bought herself a piece of land and has built 8 different tiny homes on it so that her and her other single retirees can come live with her on one little place that's not a home. Because while sometimes, unfortunately, depending on your health situations and things like that, home might be the only option.
1: Right.
0: But to avoid that would be great.
1: I can honestly say that that's been my wife's dream for about 10 years now, is to build a tiny home commune for just us and our friends and just a little community of our own just far away from everyone
0: else. Well, homie, I'm telling you right now that the fighting against that is going to get real difficult because it is becoming a real thing. And as I'm looking at the setup that these people have, it looks really fun.
1: Right. It could be great.
0: So
1: just imagine you and your closest homies just out chilling somewhere and... you just got each other.
0: Then you could have your RV right next to your tiny home and just jet off when you need to. And yeah, that doesn't sound bad.
1: Right. I like it.
0: My retirement plan is I'm probably going to be dead too soon to really enjoy it. So I'm not worrying about it quite yet. That's probably going to backfire later. So let's be real. But still, it's okay. So
1: I can see you in 20 years like, I should have planned better for this.
0: Yeah, but it's okay. As I'm still sitting here doing this show for pennies. Yeah, that's most likely what's going to happen. But I apologize in advance for dealing with me 20 years from now. Nobody wants that. But yeah, the commune thing, that looks like a good option to me. Right now, Blink 182, got Young the Giant on the way. Keep listening for those national text codes.

0: Good news is rare in the world of news we live in at the moment. So while this doesn't sound like excellent news, it's still positive in nature. Okay. Stick with me, okay?
1: It's better than most news.
0: Gas prices are going down.
1: I hear that.
0: Somewhat, really, a little bit. Nationwide, dropping. Big time. Here in Oregon, not so much. So we are now officially a dollar above the national average here in the state of Oregon.
1: Seems right.
0: And see, here in Lane County, we're just under a dollar over. But up in Portland, when I was there just yesterday, you're still looking at like $6 on a regular basis. To the point, something happened yesterday that threw me off, and I thought I was getting scammed. Pulled into a gas station, got out, because I'm a self-pumper. I don't know about you. I don't want to wait.
1: Right.
0: I'm just going to do it myself.
1: It's all
0: and
1: I've
0: also
1: ever done.
0: Clean out my car. Well, you can't. You had until recently, you weren't allowed to in Oregon.
1: Right. And thankfully, we only lived with that for like a year when we first moved here.
0: I'm a big fan of doing it myself. Don't want to wait for it. So, but again, get out of my car, start doing the thing. Guy walks up, hands me a bottle of water. And I was like, hey, would you like a cup of coffee as well? And I'm like, who are you? What are you doing? And he's like, oh, I work here. He's got the Shell shirt on. So I'm like, okay, why? Why are you giving me these things? And he's like, well, there's four gas stations here. This is the only way we can get people to come in. And sure enough, I look up and the sign that's like right on the side of the highway says, hey, free water and coffee if you come fill up here. And I'm like, wow.
1: Whoa.
0: That is where they are right now. Which I found fascinating and delightful because a bottle of water didn't sound terrible.
1: Right.
0: So
1: I was thirsty, sure.
0: Yeah. I mean, it's costing them pennies on the, so might as well for the, I think it was $71 it took to fill up my tank. So yeah,
1: gross.
0: I'll take that free bottle of water for that. But the positive nature of this is it is going down.
1: Somewhere.
0: So
1: somewhere it's going down.
0: Somewhere. It'll get to us eventually. Right?
1: Right. Sure.
0: Yeah.

0: That is Modest Mouse picking Dragon's Pockets here on 103.7 KNRQ. New album out in stores now. It came out on Friday. Have you had a chance to listen to it?
1: I have not.
0: Are you a Modest Mouse fan? Will you actually sit and listen to the whole album?
1: I will give each song a chance.
0: Okay.
1: You know what I'm saying?
0: That's fair. That's a genuine album listen.
1: They do have some great songs. Not a lot, but they do have some great songs.
0: Yeah, I would say.
1: I will give each.
0: What would you say is a lot? Like 10 great songs would be a lot?
1: Yeah.
0: Okay, they're getting close to that then.
1: Yeah. You know, they got some good songs. So I'll give the. I'm not going to listen to it straight through. If the song doesn't get me in the first minute or two, then I'll probably skip to the next one and see what's going on. But
0: I would give it a little bit more patience just because Modest Mouse is a little bit weirder. And some of those songs take a minute or two.
1: Right.
0: To
1: they could be
0: take
1: a little
0: effect,
1: slow burn.
0: And then the beginning makes more sense.
1: Sure.
0: I've listened to the album 3 times through now since Friday, and I will say 65% of it is great.
1: Okay.
0: And then there's 2 or 3 songs that I was like, ugh. And when I got the second or third time through, I'm like, nope, not doing that again. Not going to happen. So when you get to those, I'm sure.
1: I'm sure I'll know.
0: But it kind of just like degrades throughout the album, where the first 4 or 5 are like, whoa, they're on a roll. And then reality comes into play. I still had a fun time listening to it. It's worth it. If you're a Modest, like a super fan out there, you're losing your mind because A, we said they have less than 10 great songs, and B, this new album's not great because the internet loves it. But it's worth a listen. That was New Modest Mouse here on KNRQ. Now, one thing that I always thought would be a dream of mine until I actually experienced it live is being on a roller coaster or amusement park ride that shuts down because it broke. I thought, oh man, I want that experience. So that's like seeing a fight on an airplane. I'm like, I really want to be there for that. Once it actually happens, it's like, okay.
1: Yeah, this is only slightly terrifying.
0: We all should have probably died throughout this ride, and now I got to walk through it to explore how dangerous this really was. For me, it happened on Space Mountain in Disneyland, which is a dark indoor roller coaster ride.
1: Right.
0: I am a tall person. To see the lights come on in that place and see how close the metal bars are to your head as you're zooming through it is absolutely terrifying. They
1: should not be seen, huh?
0: I have not been on that ride since, and it would probably take quite a bit to get me back on it because I'm an arms up person. If I had done that at the wrong time, it was probably going to break a wrist, if not worse. It's terrifying.
1: Wild.
0: I get a call from a friend a few weeks ago who is a Disneyphile, like to the extreme. She lives in the Bay Area, and if she doesn't have things going on that weekend, she's going to be in Disneyland riding the same ride she was on last weekend.
1: Okay.
0: That's just who she is. I get a phone call from her a few weeks ago where she's like, the haunted house shut down and I got to walk out of it. It was the best day of my life. And it just put flashbacks in me to the Space Mountain days where I called it a day after that.
1: Right, right.
0: I think it was like 3 o'clock in the afternoon. Plenty of Disney time left. I'm like, you know what?
1: I think I've had enough.
0: I'm going to go back to the hotel and have some cocktails to forget this happened in my life. And but she was like, I all the animatronics were still going when we were walking out, and they turned all the lights on. You got to see all the magic and stuff. I'm like, well, didn't that
1: like ruin it?
0: Ruin it for you a little
1: right.
0: bit? To see how it's done. I'm like, and she's, as soon as I said it, I knew it was not going to be the case. She's like, are you kidding me? This is the same technology since the day they built it. Now I got to see it and how great it really is that's lasted this long. I'm like, all right.
1: Fine. If you got to go and make great points and stuff.
0: Yeah, yeah. Well, there's also the usual point people make when I bring up this, like, I want to be on a roller coaster when it shuts down. They're like, do you want to be on one that, like, hangs you upside down for, like, 4.5 hours while the fire trucks have to come get you? I'm like, no,
1: right.
0: No. No, no, no. I got to think these scenarios through that I wish I could be in. Again, like the weirder.
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9: Making sure your kids get enough sleep. It's one of the most important things you can do for them as a parent, and yet it's often overlooked. Not only does sleep in the early years set the stage for mental and physical health, it also creates the foundation for how one sleeps later in life. That's according to the National Sleep Foundation. Now, that organization recommends 14 to 17 hours a night for newborns, 12 to 15 for infants, 11 to 14 for toddlers, 10 to 13 for preschoolers, and 9 to 11 for school-aged children. 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Don't underestimate the importance of a routine. You can even narrate what you're doing step by step to help them along the way. I'm Dr. Sanjay Gupta, helping you live a better life.
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0: Against the Machine on 103.7 KNRQ. We're starting this week. We are trying to get you to a trip to go see the Louder Than Life Festival once again in Lexington, Kentucky. And yes, Tom Morello will be there playing for that show along with 200 other amazing bands.
1: So many great bands.
0: I don't even feel like I'm exaggerating with that number of 200 because it's 4 days.
1: That seemed about right. There looked to be about 25 to 40 bands per day.
0: Probably more than that. It's just the top four of these 4 days is Iron Maiden, My Chemical Romance, Limp Bizkit, and Tool.
1: Love it. Love it all.
0: So we listen for those national text codes. I got one more before we leave today. But first, I want to talk about fire.
1: Yes.
0: Yay.
1: Yay.
0: Which usually when you say that, you're like, oh, what are we doing? So no.
1: What are we burning today?
0: No. Exactly the opposite of that. We're trying to do the opposite of that, which will remind you, especially on a rainy day today, it's easier to talk about this.
1: Right.
0: We just got to be a little smarter. Don't park on dry grass. Don't use power tools the heat of the day. Just try to do whatever you can to keep our state safe, because I'm looking at a report right now, and I hate when they use this word.

0: when they just say experts.
1: Yeah, we don't have a confirmed source, but experts are telling us.
0: Experts are saying that up to 8 million acres could burn across the U.S., the western part of the U.S. this year. And they have a map that shows all of the counties and areas that are in the biggest danger. And Oregon is the only state that is fully colored in.
1: Yeah, it's all red. It does not look good.
0: Washington, California, Nevada, even Utah, Idaho, they're all on the list. We're the only one fully covered in danger.
1: We're in like the center of it.
0: We are. We are the epicenter of this issue. So let's please take care of our beautiful state this upcoming summer. But still, have some fun.

0: Sublime on 103.7 KNRQ. They will be in Portland on the 27th. Tickets are still up for grabs. Again, not going to lie, they're not cheap. But still out there. And it's going to be a crazy show. So hope to see you there. NRQ.com, Coors Light Concert Calendar, has links to all the shows to make sure you're not missing on the great stuff. But right now, it's time for the Payne Report. Find out what's going on in the world of the news. JP feels like we all need to know about today.
1: Well, you know, as you've said many times before, it's hard to find good news. Happy news. Positive news. And I found a happy story today that made me smile. And one that I take close to the heart because this is something I did as a kid that my kids have done.
0: Ooh, okay.
1: But there were two kids in Kansas City, Kansas, that decided to put up a little lemonade stand out in front of their house and sell some lemonade and refreshments and snacks to the neighborhood. Well, there was some Karen of a neighbor who had a terrible childhood who decided to call 911 on these boys for selling their little makeshift lemonade stand. And the cops showed up. And instead of doing anything about it, they purchased some of these beverages and goodies and then notified all the other police that were on the patrol in the area that if they had a few minutes, they should come by and support this small business. These two young men made almost $300 in 30 minutes thanks to the Kansas City Police Department. So shout out Kansas City Police Department and doing the right thing. And for the neighbor who called 911, I mean, how terrible was your childhood? How sad is your life?
0: Why can't we all just mind each other's business?
1: Right. These kids are doing no harm.
0: What was it hurting you?
1: Exactly.
0: And props on the cops.
1: Yes.
0: I do love those. Like the stories when like there's a noise complaint and the cops find out it's just kids playing basketball. So they play around with
1: and
0: them.
1: And they join the party. And
0: exactly.
1: Yeah.
0: Like just to show that
1: shout
0: people
1: out.
0: Like, shut up.
1: Right.
0: Let someone have fun. That is a good story.
1: Yeah.
0: I like that one.
1: Love your neighbors. Let them sell their little goods outside. As now, long as it's not dope, I mean.
0: I did always think that Kansas City was in Missouri.
1: There's a Kansas City, Kansas.
0: Okay. Does it cover both sides of the river? Are they like neighboring or are they apart from each other?
1: I think they're slightly apart from each other.
0: Okay.
1: Yeah.
0: I've actually been to Kansas City. It's bad. I don't know the answer to this already. That's probably embarrassing. I don't really care. It's Kansas City.
1: Right.
0: But that is a good story. I love it. Let's just try and be nicer to each other. We all need it so badly in this world right now. Right now, spiking on the way, got Linkin Park. This is Radiohead Creep. Oh, such a happy song for a happy story. When you

0: Dave and Mahoney. Dave and
1: Mahoney. What's your take? Do you think that guys should pay every time on the first date or not?
2: Depends who does the asking out on the first date. 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
21: Have you ever noticed that you mostly breathe through one nostril at a time? Even when you're not sick, even when your allergies aren't bothering you. The body actually switches the dominant nostril as frequently as every 2 hours while we're awake. That's according to Adam Taylor, an anatomy professor at Lancaster University in the UK. This alternating cycle is automatic. It's regulated subconsciously by the hypothalamus in the brain, he said. Your body does this to give each nostril a chance to rest and repair, so they don't get too dried out, which could make it easier for pathogens and inflammation to cause damage. Now, Taylor also said, studies suggest the left nostril may be more dominant, and when the right nostril is dominant, the body is in a more alert or even stressed state. Who knew? Pretty fascinating stuff. I'm Dr. Sanjay Gupta, helping you live a better life.
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0: tell you what, man, I'm doing way too much reading about the conspiracy theories because they're fascinating. And the people who write about them are so passionate, it's easy to get wrapped up in it.
1: Right.
0: But I keep finding ones. I'm like, oh, that seems real. So
1: okay, maybe take a break.
0: I think I need to pull back a little bit because we've been talking about it off the air for way too long. But anyway, that was Yellow Card with Good Charlotte Bedroom Posters on 103.7 KNRQ. My name is Icky. JP in studio with me. Do you know what a palindrome is?
1: It's a word that's the same forward and backwards, right?
0: Absolutely correct. It could also be with numbers as well.
1: Correct.
0: And in this month of June, with our dates, we have 11 palindromes that are going to happen.
1: That doesn't seem right.
0: First, sorry, first one was on the 2nd, so 6-2-2-6. And then the 20th, 21st, 27th, that entire week, all palindromes. So it's just the way the math works out because we're in the 6th month of the 26th year of this millennia. So
1: see, in my head, it's 060826.
0: But if I type 0060, as I do every single day with our Excel sheets, it corrects it and deletes the zeros.
1: Yeah.
0: It does, doesn't it?
1: Yeah.
0: Yes, it does. So the next one will be on the 20th when it's 62026.
1: Okay.
0: And then for every day throughout the 29th, some people feel the palindrome dates are extremely lucky dates. Others feel it's the exact opposite. So, you know, pick yours.
1: Of course they do.
0: Of course, we can't agree on one freaking simple thing. So that's happening this month. We're one deep, 10 more to go. Box office breakdowns on the way. I cannot wait. This is going to be great. We're going to do some serious Jared Leto bashing and talk about a scary movie. It's all in here at 103.7 KNRQ.

0: quite possibly the smartest guys in rock and roll, with the exception of maybe Queen.
1: True.
0: That is The Offspring here on 103.7 KNRQ. You know what? I take that back instantly. I would throw Rage Against the Machine and System of a Down into that as well. Little known fact, Serge and Tom Morello shared a room at Harvard.
2: Wow.
1: That was a fun fact. Thanks, buddy.
0: It's time for the box office breakdown here on 103.7 KNRQ. We have Cutter, our resident movie nerd, in studio right now for a conversation I've been excited about since I saw the box office numbers yesterday and how horribly terrible Masters of the Universe did. So the curse of Jared Leto continues.
2: It's insane. I was actually creating a spreadsheet right before I walked in here. I'm going to take all of his movies since Dallas Buyers Club, figure out their budget, figured out what they got domestically. It's going to be an insane difference. He hasn't been in a hit
0: since he got that Oscar, probably.
2: Yeah.
0: Now, from what I'm looking at in front of me, the budget for Masters was $170 million before marketing.
2: Right, so multiply that.
0: So significantly, right. Probably, because yeah. they've been going pretty heavy. I mean, I'm sure that giant drone show over New York was not a cheap thing. Now, $170 million minimum, without spending a dollar on marketing, they made $54.3 million over the weekend.
2: That's worldwide. It made like
0: 25. It was 29.3 domestically.
2: What a bomb. But and the stats on it are interesting. Only 4% were kids 12 and under for like the statistics they could get in the ticket buyers.
0: How popular is He-Man for the youngest generation? I would think that this movie is mainly focused at us the 40s who grew up with He-Man.
2: Exactly.
0: I probably would watch this movie if it wasn't for Jared Leto, just out of curiosity.
2: Yeah, and I think they also, there's a shared audience with Scary Movie as well, in that same demographic.
0: True, and Scary Movie clearly won a lot of the attention. But growing up with the world of action figures and things like that, one of the mecha toys you could get was Castle Grayskull.
1: Yes. You're absolutely right.
0: It's just the way it was. If you had a Castle Grayskull in your bedroom was more important than most people's bedrooms. And I didn't have one, so I always went over to the Youngs to play with theirs. Now, Scary Movie.
2: Yeah.
0: Had a massive, massive weekend.
2: Yeah, 54 million.
0: What was the overall break, though? I thought it was over 100.
2: Well, I'm not too sure worldwide. I just know domestically it was about, I think it was at 54 million.
0: I had these numbers in front of me just a minute ago and I deleted it. Hold on, give me a second. But it did, still, for a movie that, what was the overall cost? 30 million, something like that?
2: Probably 30 or 20.
0: It's already beaten it.
2: Yeah.
0: I imagine it's going to continue on because the word of mouth is very strong.
2: I haven't heard anything other than it's funny and dumb. I guess that's all you need.
0: Which is
2: for a
0: what
2: scary
0: you're
2: movie.
0: Looking for yeah. in this
1: like,
0: movie.
1: What else are you
0: it's
1: looking
0: funny
1: for?
0: Funny and dumb.
1: This?
0: You sold me. That's
1: full
0: exactly.
1: Of cameos.
0: I didn't
1: it's got
0: want
1: everybody
0: them.
1: In it you want to see.
0: Yeah, don't try and mature these movies. That is not the nature of them. It's supposed to be funny and dumb. I will say, I held tickets to go to the theater on Friday. I got to the theater.
2: Oh.
0: I got into the concession stand, and I still didn't see the movie.
2: Wait, what?
0: I know.
2: I can't even.
1: He left out one important part of the story.
0: So here's well,
1: and it's what he did in the parking lot before.
0: Oh well,
1: the movie.
0: No. Well, there's a few details. Is that I'm recently had a breakup.
2: Yeah.
0: So I'm not doing great. I got really high in the parking lot before I went in. Real high. And I am not great at public situations. When I'm drunk, I get super anxious. Or not drunk. When I'm high, I get super anxious. I got in there, got in line, and people started recognizing me and wanted to like say hi and photos and things like that. And as I got to a point where I was standing in line for the concessions to get my popcorn and stuff and was like, I can't do this. And I left.
2: I was so excited to hear about Scary Movie and what you thought, but that might be better.
0: I still want to go see it. It was very busy. It was sold out. It was, and everyone was, the excitement level was high.
2: And this is 11 o'clock at night?
0: Yeah, it was almost. Yeah.
2: Oh, man.
0: Yeah. So I'm going to try it again. I promise you, because I do really want to see this. And I think that seeing it with a crowd is going to make it better.
2: Definitely.
0: So yeah. I'm going to try again later this week. But yeah, massive fail. It was just a collection of bad timing for me. And I really probably shouldn't have. I never smoke an entire joint by myself. Shouldn't have done that. I even at one point put it out and went, screw it. It's a scary movie. Keep going. And then, no, bad idea. So fail.
3: 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How did they go from top of the rock to rock bottom?
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11: Colleague of mine was telling me the other day about how their Instagram feed is filled with videos, most of them kind of funny, about how grandparents and friends tend to bulldoze new parents out of the way to get to see their baby. Now, as a dad of three daughters, I know how life really does become all about them the moment those kids are born. But I also know parents are still people, too, who need their own attention beyond being mom or dad. And moms, in particular in those early years, can feel especially invisible in the eyes of other people. So what can you do to stop contributing to what is known as maternal invisibility? Women we spoke to said these two things were the most helpful. When people stopped to ask how they could best support them, number one, or when they took the initiative to handle certain tasks that obviously needed to be done. I'm Dr. Sanjay Gupta, helping you live a better life.
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0: Noah Kahan on 103.7 KNRQ. All respect to Noah Kahan. He will definitely not be at this festival. Will not fit any means. But that is a great song called The Great Divide here on The AQ Life. And we have started a new contest today. Another flyaway chance, another national contest for a huge show. Weirdly enough, in the same city as the last contest we did, Louisville, Kentucky. Much different show.
1: Yeah.
0: 4 days once again. We're going to give you 5-night hotel stay, $1,500 cash to get there and back. But this thing is a metal mecca.
1: Oh, yeah.
0: It is Iron Maiden, Limp Bizkit, Tool, Pantera, Pierce the Veil, Papa Roach, Rise Against, Sleeping with Sirens, Danzig. Just saw that one.
1: Gorgia on there.
0: Oh, dude, it's
1: it's going to be brutal.
0: It's so loaded up and amazing. And this is going to be a very happy place to be. Because metalheads are seriously some of the happiest people out
1: there. They're
0: great. Yes. They get all the rage out while they're listening to Rage.
1: Right.
0: So, oh, that'd be cool if Rage is there. But anyway, Tom Morello is there.
1: Close enough.
0: Now, if you want to go to this, listen for the National

Personal text goods. We have numerous of them throughout the day, every day this week. Here's the last one today on a Monday. Send the word Sunday, as in Taking Back Sunday. Who will be there? I love those guys. Kind of a weird fit, but also a great band. So Sunday to 95819, that will get you qualified for this incredible trip. And if you're getting a little bit of musical boner by listening to this lineup, I heavily suggest you check out the Aftershock Festival as well. That's down in Sacramento, much closer to town, and about the same lineup. That goes down in September. But right now, what's the word? Sunday to 95819 will get you qualified with many more chances to come throughout the week. Stream is live and free at nrq.com. Make sure you're not missing out on what's going to be a freaking incredible show.

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